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No slow songs, no ballads, no soft stuff, just clogging up that fast lane. What I'm talking about is loud, high-energy classic rock with no idle time. That's right, and that's happening all weekend long. Starts every Friday at 3 with Larry Mack. 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

0: 96.1 KLPX, number one for classic rock. How about some Aerosmith, Tom Petty, and Cheap Trick set to kick off your 6 o'clock Full Throttle Weekend six-pack? I'm Ari Sloan. I'm going to be hanging out with you until 7 on your Sunday. Hope your weekend is going good. Then after my show, that's right, I'm going to get you ready for the one, the only Alice Cooper with his show, Alice's Attic. Now, here's a couple shows happening that I just got to tell you about. That's right. September 15th, Journey at the Mortgage Matchup Center in Phoenix. September 16th, the next day, Motley Crue with Tesla and Extreme at the Talking Stick Resort Amphitheater. 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

0: 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Some golden earring capping off your 6 o'clock full throttle weekend six-pack right there. Whitesnake and Fleetwood Mac coming right up. And I just want to remind you Comic-Con fans out there, September 4th, 5th, and 6th right here at the TCC is the Tucson Comic-Con. 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

0: 96.1 KLPX, number one for classic rock. Well, folks, it is that time. Yes, it's the end of my show, but fear not, because I'm going to be back next Sunday. That's right. I just want to give you a huge thank you for letting me hang out on your Sunday. I'm Ari Sloan, and I get to rock with you all Sundays from 4 p.m. to 7 p.m., giving you nothing but the best classic rock on the best classic rock station, of course. Now, you know what happens after my show on Sundays? That's right. Got to get you all set ready for the one, the only, Alice Cooper with his most awesome show, Alice's Attic. So crank up those volume dials to 11. That's right. Just do it. And in the meantime, I want you to have a fantastic week. Stay safe out there. Take care of each other. It is still hotter than Hades, so please hydrate, because we live in a desert, and I'll catch y'all later.
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2: 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Epic Records executive closest to Michael Jackson, Dan Black, calls in. He'll tell the inside story of the battle to save Michael's career and marketing his greatest hits album. It's a meet and greet with the new mayor of Marana, John Post. We'll get more details on the downtown project. And tickets to see the ultimate Def Leppard tribute band, Pyromania, at the Rialto.
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23: Hi, this is Neil Day. So my neighbor Sam quit smoking at an Alex Goen Hypnosis, and his wife Sarah lost 25 pounds. So I went. I walked out and never smoked again, and that's after 35 years of smoking. Didn't even believe it at first. Didn't feel like anything really happened, but the desire was completely gone. I went back for a weight loss hypnosis, and I went with my wife Emily, and I lost 33 pounds. Emily, who lost 31 pounds, brought her friend Mary to the weight loss program, and she lost 23. It just completely changed the way that we eat. Thank you, Alex Goen.
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3: It's time once again to escape to another world where the rock is always just right. 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
4: Welcome back to Alice's Attic. Your friends are out there living full, productive social lives, and here you are, in the dark attic with Alice Cooper. I'm not judging. I'm actually deeply flattered and scared at the same time. So, lots coming up this hour. A Cooper's cover from Diamond Dave, a tale from the attic about my famous little drinking club, and finally, some rock trivia on the Eagles. But now, let's hear this.
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0: Imitation is the sincerest form of flattery. Either that, or they just ran out of song ideas. Whichever the case, here's a Cooper's cover now.
1: John D. Loudermilk wrote and recorded the song Tobacco Road in December 1959. It was a somber folk blues track about growing up in crushing rural poverty. The narrator is born in a shack on Tobacco Road. The place is falling apart. His parents are dead, and he can't leave because it's all he knows. He ends the song saying he's going to burn the place down and build it new. The song became one of the most covered blues songs in rock, the Nashville Teens. They had the big hit with it. Eric Burton and the Animals, the Jefferson Airplane, all had hits with their covers. And then in 1986, David Lee Roth decided to do a hard rock version for his solo album, Eat 'em and Smile. So here's Tobacco Road, as done by David Lee Roth. Steve Vai on guitar, by the way.

0: Alice continues next. Alice's Attic with Alice Cooper.
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2: Well, tonight we're going back to my days in L.A. in the early 70s. Yes, those were drinking days. At the time, I was hanging out a lot at the Rainbow Bar and Grill on the Sunset Strip. The building had previously been the Via Nova restaurant, where Marilyn Monroe met Joe DiMaggio on a blind date. So it was a place with history before the rock and roll even arrived. Manager of the Whiskey A Go-Go next door took it over and turned it into a haven for musicians. In the early to mid 70s, there was a loft above the restaurant, a private space, up a flight of stairs, separate from the main room. And every night, the same crowd ended up there. Myself, Mickey Dolenz from the Monkees, Bernie Taupin, Harry Nilsson, Keith Moon, John Lennon, and lots of guests. We had guest vampires. The funny thing about this place was, you had all these people in the music business, and some actors too. Jack Nicholson used to come up. Belushi was there a lot. Michael J. Pollard. There were a lot of actors that came up also who were vampires. And the odd thing was, we never, ever talked about music. That was the one thing we never talked about, because we were all immersed in music all the time. So the last thing we wanted to talk about was music. Anything but. And of course, Keith Moon every night would show up as a different character. One night he'd be a Viking, one night he'd be the Queen of England, but I'm not talking about kind of. I'm talking about he'd go to Western costume and do the whole thing. One night he showed up as Hitler, but a Groucho Marx version of Hitler. We'd stand there and just applaud. It was a very, really, really fun time. And I wish I could remember any of it. Well, if you were hanging out in the Rainbow back in the 70s, tell me your stories at alice@aliceisattic.com. Nobody ever mentions our favorite person there, who was Shotzi, our waitress. Shotzi took care of the vampires. I mean, I'm talking about drinks. I'm not talking about anything sexually. Rock trivia is coming right up after this quick break, so stay right there.
0: Alice will be right back with more rock and roll that doesn't suck.
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0: Alice Cooper has some rock trivia for you. 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
1: Who helped Glenn Frey write the chorus for the Eagles song Heartache Tonight? It was Bob Seger. Glenn had the verse, but couldn't find the chorus, so he called Bob and sang him what he had over the phone. Seger sang back the chorus right there, on the phone, in less than 5 minutes. When Glenn was 19 years old in Detroit, before he ever moved to L.A. to join the Eagles, Bob had taken him under his wing. Seger was already a regional star, so he helped Glenn get started. These were all Detroit guys, my guys. I'm a Detroiter, Biggie, MC5, so many bands, so many great bands coming out of there. So, let's hear it, Heartache Tonight.

0: after the break. Alice's Attic with Alice Cooper.
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10: When you turn on the radio, you should find someone there who's a pal, a buddy, a BFF. What you don't expect is for your very own late night pal to be a member of the Rock and Roll Hall of Fame. But then again, this ain't your average rock and roll rodeo. Confide in him now, and you shall be rewarded. It's Alice's Attic with Alice Cooper.
11: You're back in the attic with Alice Cooper. I'm so happy that you came back. That way I don't have to send Gustavo to track you down, tie you up, bring you back here in the back of his hearse. Anyway, big hour ahead of us. You gotta love the 80s with some Pat Benatar circa 1982. Then Tales from the Attic about an appearance I did on British TV. And finally, rock trivia on the Doobie Brothers. But now, let's hear this.
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0: It's time to travel back to one very dynamic decade. You gotta love the 80s in Alice's Attic. Here's Coop now.
2: In 1982, while working on her fourth album, Get Nervous, Pat Benatar decided to record the song Shadows of the Night. The songwriter named D.L. Byron had written it specifically for a 1980s film called Times Square, but the producers rejected it. Then a German pop singer named Helen Schneider picked it up and released it in 1981, going 5 times platinum in Germany while nobody noticed in America. Then another singer, Rachel Sweet, released her version the same year. So while the song had been a hit around the world, nobody in America knew it until Pat released her own hit version of it. So here's Shadows of the Night, as done by Little Pat Benatar.

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0: This is Tales from the Attic.
2: Well, tonight we're going back to the night I appeared as a guest host on the British TV show Nevermind the Buzzcocks. It was a BBC Two comedy show about music. It ran for 15 years with a permanent host. And then in 2009, they started rotating guest hosts, which meant at some point, someone looked at their list of potential guest hosts and said, what about Alice Cooper? I hosted the show in November 2011. The format is this: two team captains and guest panelists on each side playing rounds of music trivia. There's an intros round where somebody hums songs introductions. There's a next line round where you have to complete a lyric. There's an ident parade where you look at a lineup and identify the celebrity in the disguise. British TV is nothing like American TV. It's very fast-paced and humor is much drier than we're used to. And they don't think anything about swearing on TV. I'll tell you, one time I did a talk show and they said, okay, we don't do any swearing. And I said, I never swear. And so on the show, the guy kept dropping the F-bomb about every other word. And at one point, I said, well, you know, the whole bloody thing. And everybody went, oh. And I said, what? They said, we said no swearing. And I said bloody. And they went, oh, well, don't say it again. And I said, you guys are dropping the F-bomb all over the place. And I'm saying bloody. They said, quit saying bloody. I still, to this day, don't get it. All right? All right. British TV, like I said, is nothing like American TV. Well, if you think I should host a TV show in America, write to me at alice@alicesattic.com. I'll never do that. I could do that, but I would never do that. I want a Friday night horror movie show where I can do shtick and make it Alice's Attic and all my friends playing characters. Rock Trivia is up right after this, so stay right there.
0: Alice will be right back.
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2: What was the Doobie Brothers' breakthrough hit single? It was Listen to the Music. Their debut album came out in 1971 and went nowhere. The following year, they released Listen to the Music as a single, and it blasted through the top 40 and made it to number 11. Sandwiched between the Stones and Rod Stewart, suddenly the Doobie Brothers were a household name in America. I thought the Doobies were great. They were just really a lot of fun. Well, let's listen to the music.

0: There's more Alice Cooper coming sooner than later. Alice's Attic with Alice Cooper.
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0: Manatee, and finally a song we just don't understand about an expensive accident in a recording studio. 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
1: Yeah, it's definitely like he's just cruising for cruising.
2: 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Let's do more music. It's Alice's Attic with Alice Cooper.

0: Alice's Attic with Alice Cooper and another taste of Live and Kicking.
1: 1970, Jim Morrison went into the studio to record himself reading his poetry. He wasn't making a rock record, just Morrison and a microphone and his own words. The session was meant to become a spoken word album, but he died before it could be finished. Then in 1978, the band took Jim's recorded poetry and built music around it. The result was An American Prayer, and they included a live performance of Roadhouse Blues. We opened for the Doors for a while. They were always my favorite American band. So let's check it out. Roadhouse Blues, live from An American Prayer.
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0: 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Alice's Attic with Alice Cooper.
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Tales of the Strange and Dumb coming up on Hey Stupid with Alice. And The Rock rolls on right now. Alice's Attic with Alice Cooper.

0: Not everyone's a genius. You're probably not a member of Mensa. Maybe you never got that PhD. But then there's these people.
1: Well, that's the stupidest thing I ever heard.
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0: It's time for Hey Stupid on Alice's Attic with Alice Cooper.
3: Tonight, we start in Florida, big surprise, where a man was arrested after attempting to use a drive-thru car wash as a self-service laundromat. As he stood there in his underwear, he put his clothes through the car wash multiple times using an exterior conveyor. Officers were called by the car wash manager. Huh. Next, archaeologists in China have found what they described as the world's oldest wine, which was fermented rice wine that is over 2,200 years old. It was found in a bronze kettle, sealed, and dated back to 221 BC. Now, did anybody drink it? Probably get a buzz. It would probably take you back to 221 BC. And finally, we go to Hong Kong, where workers in a potato chip factory were shocked when they discovered one of the potatoes they were cutting was actually a World War I era grenade. A bomb squad had to detonate the device in a controlled area, and I assume they were rewarded with a lifetime supply of potato chips. Well, stick around, because after this break, I've got a song we just don't understand, so stay tuned.
0: Alice will be back in a moment.
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0: And now on Alice's Attic, it's another episode of Songs We Just Don't Understand.
1: The war song Spill the Wine seems almost designed to be misinterpreted, and even the band members can't agree on what it means. But let's start with what we know. The title and the central event came from a real accident. In early 1970, Eric Burton and War were recording at Wally Heider Studios in San Francisco. Someone, accounts differ on who, but keyboard player Lonnie Jordan is most often named, spilled the wine into the mixing console. Thousands of dollars of damage. The session was shut down and moved to another room. But what about the hippie-themed lyrics? People claimed the song was a dream sequence about sexual liberation and the counterculture, but Eric Burton himself said it was about the desperate need to write a hit when you owe money to a recording studio. The spilling of the wine was not a metaphor. So here's Spill the Wine for more.

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6: 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I don't bother with fact checkers and researchers. If I say Billy Squire once ate a live squirrel, you'll just have to believe me. Anyway, this hour we've got You Gotta Love the 80s from the first ZZ Top album to use synths. I know, it's weird, isn't it? One of those great guitar players. Then, some freaky facts to blow your mind and rock trivia on the band Axe. But now, let's get on with the music.
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0: It's time to travel back to one very dynamic decade. You gotta love the 80s in Alice's Attic. Here's Coop now.
2: 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Billy Gibbons has described El Loco as the place where ZZ Top began to hear what they were going to become. Gibbons was also watching the new wave and synth movement of the time. He saw Devo soundchecking at a country bar in Houston and heard a mini Moog riff that changed his thinking. The birth of ZZ Top's new sound is lurking in El Loco, mostly under the surface before it breaks through completely in Eliminator. Billy Gibbons being one of the best guitar players around. So here's Pearl Necklace from ZZ Top.

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1: 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Here we go. At birth, a panda cub is smaller than a mouse and weighs only 4 ounces, but easy to eat. Horses and cows can sleep standing up, but they can only dream when lying down. There are more Lego minifigures in existence than actual people on Earth. That means there's 8 billion plus. The average person will spend 6 months of their life waiting at red lights. And finally tonight, in the 13th century, Pope Gregory IV declared war on cats because he believed they were instruments of Satan. Aren't they? Pretty sure they still are. Well, it's time for a break while you think about all of that. But I'll be right back with some more rock trivia after this.
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1: Why did the band Axe have to change their name in 1979? Because of the Ridley Scott movie Alien. The band had recently changed their name from Babyface to Alien. But Ridley Scott had just released his massive sci-fi movie with the same name. So the band had to look for yet another name. They changed it to Axe and released their debut album that same moment, as the movie was at the theaters. So let's hear Axe's big hit, Rock and Roll Party in the Streets.

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11: Welcome to the deepest confines of the mind of Alice Cooper. It's a bit dusty up here, and oh, is it cluttered. There's a memory of hanging out with John Lennon and Anne Murray at LA's The Troubadour in 73. And over here is Alice's Cortez High School locker combination. And why is there a random recollection of pre-concert pickled herring in Oslo in 2017? But amidst the melange, there's a wealth of rock and roll tidbits and knowledge that never fails to entertain and engage. So without further ado, here's your fastidious host. It's Alice's Attic with Alice Cooper.
12: 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I just love comparing my radio show to a steak. By the way, since you asked, no, it's not easy to talk for hours on the air without seeing any listener's reaction. I mean, if I can't see you laughing or banging your head or crying to kickstart my heart, how do I know how you feel about my skills as your DJ? I'm guessing that all the right reactions are happening. Okay, I guess I'll just presume you're reasonably entertained. Moving on, this hour you'll get an Attic Classic from 1966, the year I graduated from high school. Then, if you behave, music from a band of Theseus. But first this.

On the way, Alice will have an Attic classic. Right now, it's more rock. It's Alice's Attic with Alice Cooper.

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1: We're headed back to the mid-60s for a song sung by Stevie Winwood as a member of the Spencer Davis Group. Stevie's older brother, Muff, was the bass player. Apparently, he got the nickname because of the British TV character of the 1950s, Muffin the Mule. Okay, being from the States, I have no idea who Muffin the Mule is. Stevie Winwood, I think, was 17 when he was in Spencer Davis Group. Here's your Attic classic. Give me some.

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0: Alice's Attic with Alice Cooper and Alice's email.
1: Hello from Spain. I'm writing to you from across the Atlantic, Mr. Cooper. I'm a fan, an English student, and passionate about your music. You performed in Valladolid, my city, in your Theater of Death tour. It was a fantastic concert. The whole city was talking about you. We thoroughly enjoyed your presence and your music. Please come back to Valladolid. We want you to perform again in this Spanish city. Here you can taste our red wines from the Duero River, eat in exquisite restaurants, and visit the house where Cervantes, the immortal author of Don Quixote, lived. This city has been visited by famous musicians Bruce Springsteen, Michael Jackson, AC/DC, Supertramp, Ramones, and Alice Cooper. Alice, we want to see you again. Sincerely, a very young fan of yours, David B. Laguna. Sure, this isn't Dave Bianchi moonlighting for the Chamber of Commerce. Yeah, we did play there and we loved it there. We love Spain. Spain is spectacular. Tell me about your city at alice@alicesattic.com. I love it when people brag up their cities. That's really cool. You know, I mean, people that are really loyal to their city. If you have any kind of golf course there, maybe I'll visit.
0: Hey, Alice needs a little bathroom break once in a while.
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0: More of Alice's Attic with Alice Cooper coming up.
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1: What band did guitarist Dave Hlubuck found in Jacksonville, Florida in 1971? Molly Hatchet. But you knew that, right? Singer Danny Joe Brown joined Molly Hatchet in 1974. And though there are no original members left in the band, they had all passed away by 2020. Because I willed that. As of 2026, a version of the band was on tour, and I can guarantee they're playing this song, Flirting with Disaster.

0: And that concludes another magical and memorable edition of Alice's Attic. Maybe you'll hear from Alice during the week, or maybe you'll just have to wait in quiet desperation for Alice to deem you worthy of his attention again next weekend. Alice's Attic with Alice Cooper.
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4: Who wants some Bon Jovi? 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I'm Dee Snider with your Daily House of Haircut.
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4: This week, back in 1987, there was a tribute to American bands of sorts at the Monsters of Rock show in the UK. For the first time ever, all the bands on the bill were from the USA. Now check out this lineup. Cinderella was the opener, followed by Wasp, Anthrax, Metallica, Dio, and the headliner, Bon Jovi. You gotta remember that Slippery When Wet was absolutely huge at the time, which is why the band got top billing. They had four singles on the charts at once, and the album had gone to number one. Cinderella was already opening for Bon Jovi in the U.S., so that was a no-brainer. Dio could have easily closed the show because they were one of the biggest metal bands in the world at the time. Wasp and Anthrax absolutely killed it, but Metallica had a rough set. Their mix was terrible, and James was playing with a cast on his wrist after breaking it trying to ride a skateboard. Yikes. So from the headline act of the Monsters of Rock concert at Castle Donington back in 1987, this is Bon Jovi with You Give Love a Bad Name on your Daily House of Haircut. Turn it up!

0: That was Bon Jovi celebrating the anniversary of the 1987 Monsters of Rock show on your daily House of Haircut. I'm Dee Snider saying follow me on X and Instagram at Dee Snider. 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These video messages make memorable, great gifts. Oh, and just one more thing. If it ain't metal, it's crap. See you tomorrow.
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2: Wake up!
0: Frank's up. How about you?
3: All right. The party's over. The weekend's over. It's time to get back to the grind. Back to the moon days, as it were.
4: Mm-hmm. Yeah. Somebody's got a case of the moon days.
3: That's right. Good morning, Christine.
4: Mm-hmm. Good morning.
3: Hi, Rob.
5: Good morning.
3: Yeah. All right. Good on us. That's the hardest part is just showing up, you know?
4: Guess what? Clocked in, ready to go.
3: Yeah. How was your weekend? I don't want to ask if you did anything, just in case you didn't.
4: I probably didn't, but, you know, I had a good time. It was great. It was nice around the house. I made bread. I've got my sourdough starter going.
3: Did you make
4: a real garden this year, so.
3: Uh-huh. Yeah. Did you get any monsoons this weekend? Did you get any thunderstorms?
4: Some. Not too bad. No. I'm still pulling out all of my isolated lightning photos from my the last monsoon.
3: Oh.
4: So I'm still operating on that. I'm working on it. I have several lightning strikes.
3: I messed around with some lightning photography with my digital cameras for a while. I'd go and set up on a tripod and I would do a long exposure, like 30 seconds, and hope I'd catch something. And I ended up with a couple, but it's a lot of work.
4: It's a lot of work.
3: You got to be real mobile and ready to, like, get struck by lightning, I guess.
4: Well, I sat outside under the cover of my

0: porch. But man, some of these lightning, I just roll video and then I pull the ones out that I can see.
1: Yeah, that's and I just that's cheating.
0: I cheat. Yeah, I do cheat. But I love it. I love it so much. And I, one of these strikes, though, was so loud, I actually, we got scared and came inside. It was just, you could feel it. It shook the house. It was terrifying.
1: Rob, have you ever had a close encounter with a lightning strike?
2: No.
1: Not really?
2: No.
0: Like real close, like across the street?
2: No.
1: So I just lived in Tampa. Oh. I lived in Tampa in the 90s. And, you know, their NHL team are the Lightning.
2: Yeah.
1: So Tampa's got monsoons, and they've got incredible lightning shows as well. I was driving a station van one time during a monsoon in Tampa. And I was on the interstate. There were one of these giant roundabout ramps, on-off ramps. It was like a complete 360, right?
0: Right, yeah, and I know those, yeah.
1: And so you get off one of these complete 360 circle off ramps. The middle of it's flooded because of the monsoon. Yep. It's all water. It's all water. I get off on this exit, and a lightning bolt hits in the circle, in the water, and it was blackout, whiteout. Yeah, it was so close. It was a complete whiteout. I was blinded momentarily, and the crack was right over my head.
0: Oh,
1: it's like, man, good thing I'm in this van with the windows closed.
0: Oh, my God. Or it could have struck the van. Like, some of those vans have, like, little satellite things on it. And to me, it just looks like it's begging for attention. Mm. Like, come on down. Come get me.
1: I did Reds and D-backs at Chase Field this weekend. I had tickets for Friday, Saturday, and Sunday. I'm real proud of myself. I dusted myself off and I got myself out of my hotel room.
0: Very good.
1: And, I sat at the Friday and Saturday night games, and then I bailed early yesterday. I checked out of the hotel around 10:30 when I was home by noon, so.
0: Oh, nice. I always ask for a late checkout. I can't get out of a hotel room. What? I admire you for being able to do that.
1: You asked for late checkout. It's 11 a.m. checkout. Is that early?
0: That's early, yeah. Yeah, I don't want to leave till noon, 1.
1: 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Extreme heat warning all week long. We're still with it. Mostly sunny, hot, high 105 today. Mostly clear, low 81 tonight. It's the last week of August. We're still going to be rolling with this extreme heat for the next week or two, I imagine. Yeah.
0: Yeah. Yeah. Usually.
1: Probably all the way through September too, I guess. Too.
0: Mm-hmm. I hope not. Yeah.
3: Tired of it.
1: Let's see. Cubs and D-backs. Cubs are up in Phoenix. After the Reds were for 3 games. And then, so we got Cubs and D-backs at 6:40, Reds and Giants at 6:45. And Rob, have you heard of this new pitcher the Giants have, a kid named Tugboat?
3: No.
0: Oh, well, my not. God, I love a kid named Tugboat. Yeah. Oh, my God.
3: I can only imagine.
0: That's amazing.
3: What he looks like.
0: Yeah.
1: So, Christine, this kid, this pitcher for the Giants, they just brought him up from the minors.
0: Yeah.
1: He doesn't have the heat like a lot of the MLB pitchers do. In other words, his fastball tops out at like 91 miles an hour.
0: Oh.
1: Right?
0: Oh, okay.
1: And, you know, fastballs in MLB can top out over 100 plus.
0: Yeah.
1: This kid is also not very tall. He's under 5'11", and he weighs about 250 pounds.
0: No, he's adorable. I see him.
1: Yeah, and he gets
0: a little chunk.
1: And he gets this nickname Tugboat, like in Little League.
0: Yeah.
1: So it's followed him his entire life. In the article that I was reading, he throws what they call an invisible, which basically means like his angle of approach is so low that the batters don't see the ball in his hand till it's already on the way to the plate. And so because of his unique physical structure and his pitching technique, mm-hmm. batters have a real hard time. So on his MLB debut with the Giants, he starts, and they mm-hmm. pull him after two innings.
3: Oh.
1: Because they want to manage his MLB mound time.
3: Okay.
1: So two innings he pitches, he gives up one hit, and his pitch count is 25. And so, and then all of a sudden, there's articles about this kid all over the place I'm seeing. So,
0: I remember him from 2015 Little League World Championships. He struck out Mexico, or what was it? Let me look at it. Hold on. Oh, yeah, he struck out 16 hitters for Canada against Mexico in 2015 Little League Series. World Series.
1: He is Canadian, I guess. He's like, grew up near Vancouver or whatever.
3: Okay.
1: Yeah. So anyway, I'm looking forward to seeing if I can catch a tugboat outing.
0: Oh, that's great. San Francisco Giants. Welcome, tugboat.
1: Yeah.
0: What a cute name.
3: Are they going to limit him today as well, or are they going to let him go?
1: I assume.
3: Unleash him and let him.
1: I know. I assume they'll probably do the same. Okay. They'll just kind of ease him into it. Also, they don't want like every batter in the league getting a good look at him, too.
3: Yeah,
1: you
3: true.
1: Know? So.
3: Mm-hmm.
0: I really love these stories of the baseball players. Like there was a one kid whose dad inspired him to play baseball, and he struck out or did three home runs in his first day out.
1: What was it? What was it? Struck out or three home runs?
0: Not struck out. He did three home runs. Sorry. Yeah. Just had a little brain. Whoopsie-do.
1: Golden State Valkyries and Minnesota Lynx tip off at 5:00. You let your new move-in boyfriend Getty know, Christine.
0: I will.
1: Yeah.
0: He loves that.
1: Right. I watched my first full tip off, the final whistle WNBA game last night. Indiana Fever, Chicago Sky. Because it was that Dijon Mustard.
3: Carrington.
1: Dijon Mustard plays for Chicago Sky, and so it was Fever and Dijon at it again.
3: Uh-huh.
0: Oh, boy.
1: Yeah.
0: How'd it go?
1: There are two failed NBA players, men, that are making a name for themselves because they're on social media saying they want to get a sex change operation and play in the WNBA.
0: Yeah, Royce White is one of them.
1: And these guys say the first thing they're going to do is dunk over Angel Reese, right?
0: Mm-hmm. Yeah.
1: So I'm not sure where the game was at last night. Maybe
3: it was in Chicago.
1: It was in Chicago. Yeah. So one of these dudes was at the game last night.
3: Saw that.
1: And he was trolling the ladies on the court. And it's so gross and so disgusting. And, if you dip your little toes in the social media for WNBA, it's it's an S show.
3: Yeah,
1: it's a lot of racism. It's a lot of white MAGA Caitlin Clark fans, just like just trolling just to piss people off, and that's what this deal was last night with this former NBA player being at that game. One of the players for the Chicago Sky has an interaction with him after she completes a layup. He's like making noise, and she lets all of the officials know, like, get this S out of here.
3: Wow.
1: What's going on?
0: Mm-hmm.
1: So anyway, that was a little bit of drama in the game last night.
3: I heard it was Dijon Carrington that got into it with him and got him ejected, I think.
0: Oh, she did?
3: She was having words with him, from what I read.
1: Oh, I didn't see.
3: Yeah, it was
1: okay.
3: Her.
1: Yeah.
3: Mm-hmm. Go figure.
1: Yeah. Well, no, I mean, she should, any of those women, ladies, should be having words with scumbags like that. Like, go away.
3: Weird.
1: Yeah. You can't make it in the NBA, so you want to, like, be a W troll. And you're straight out of Loserville.
3: Whatever happened to her? She never got suspended or anything, right? I didn't hear anything.
1: I don't know. Are you talking about Dijon Mustard over her white privilege comments?
0: Well, I think they're going to pick what two games, or they haven't chosen which two games she's suspended for. Mm. Convenient that it's never like the next two games. Yeah. It's just we'll decide later. Right.
3: Like the season's ending soon, I think.
0: Yeah, when it's convenient for her.
3: Yeah.
0: I think.
1: I've never heard of teams being able to pick and choose which games their players serve a suspension. That's wild.
0: I think that the WNBA, that's what I was reading anyway. So I don't know what the rules are, but I read that.
1: It sounds like WNBA collective bargaining included that in their agreement, because that doesn't even make sense.
0: Oh, yeah, the league, maybe the league chooses, or they I don't know how it works, honey. I just read the that's what happened. I don't even know. Honestly, I don't even know if it's real. It could be. I don't know, but that is what I read.
1: Ah, Christ Almighty. Well,
0: I'll look it up.
1: We'll figure it out.
0: Sure.
1: Let's see. Hey, listen. I'm really excited for this. And this is a first for the Frank Show. Well, maybe a second. Later in the show, in the 9 o'clock hour, we're going to get a visit from the Honorable Mayor John Post, Mayor of Marana.
0: Yay.
1: John Post owns Post Farms in the Marana Pumpkin Patch.
3: Oh.
1: And he's been part of the town council since 2008. He was vice mayor in 2013 and then appointed mayor in January of last year and now sworn in to serve out the rest of Mayor Haines' term until 2028. So, anywho, I saw a picture of Mayor John Post being sworn in, and he looks like somebody I knew growing up. I go,
0: really?
1: I go, oh man, that dude seems like nice. Seems like you know, down to earth. Family dad, grandfather, all that. I was like, I feel like I could sit in a room with them and get on with them. Mayor John Post is going to pay us a visit this morning. We're just going to talk a little bit about town of Marana.
0: I'm so excited that we get to talk to him. This is really neat.
1: And Marana's blowing up, man. There's all kinds of stuff happening in this town. So,
0: yeah.
1: And, you know, also, not for nothing, Marana is my home for 22 years now. And it's the longest I've ever lived in one place by times four. I lived in Kentucky for 6 years in the 80s, Christine.
0: Yes,
1: From like 83 to 89.
0: Mm-hmm.
1: And that was the So anyway, I love my neighborhood. I love my town, and I'm excited to meet the mayor.
0: And all the rest of it, you really did spend town to town, up and down the dial.
1: That's right.
0: You were a WKRP in Cincinnati song.
1: That's right. Yep.
0: Just living that theme song.
1: Absolutely. And I could have kept on living that theme song after a couple years in Tucson, but I was tired.
0: You're ready to settle down. I love that. You did it. You picked Marana as your home. That's so sweet.
1: Yeah.
0: It's a nice little love story.
1: I did radio after college in Tennessee, in Florida, in New York, and then here in Arizona. And I'm like, I'm done moving.
0: Yep. That was it.
1: I don't want to do it anymore.
0: I get that too. Yeah. I'm so sick of moving. I just get crazy when I think I have to again. Do you ever think about like moving again and all the headache, what it takes?
1: I do, and I know I will. I know I will move again someday. I just don't think about all the headaches involved with it, because no reason.
0: Gets overwhelming.
1: No reason to think about it. It's, I don't know when it's going to happen. It'll be another 10 years. Who knows? I'm getting up there, Christine, though.
0: I know. I thought about that the other day.
1: You got all these radio people that retire after decades on the radio, you know, and they're back east. You know, they're working in Philadelphia or Pittsburgh or wherever, you know, and then they retire and then they come to Tucson.
0: That's right. They retire and then come here.
1: Right.
0: Yeah.
1: I got here at age 29 and spent 10 years on KFMA, and then they said, "Okay, time to start thinking about retirement."
0: Now what?
1: Yeah, exactly.
0: I got my AARP card in the mail, and I don't like it.
1: Right. Yeah, I know.
0: Just
1: remember that we're the babies of the oldsters. So
0: I guess so. Yeah, we are the youngest of the olds. True.
1: All right. We'll get our first break and then we'll come back and do some entertainment news. Look at the weekend box office. More incredible records broken by Spider-Man Brand New Day. There's a couple Hayden Panettiere stories about her ex Brian Hickerson and her mother. There's Diddy, there's Taylor Sheridan, and some Miss North USA news. Remember the Miss North Carolina USA that had her title stripped from her?
0: Oh, right. Mm-hmm. Yep. Mm-hmm. Mm-hmm.
1: Because they found her using racial-tinged language years ago on social media.
0: Yeah. And she's... Okay. This is a weird story. I mean...
1: Yeah, well...
0: She's defending herself, but okay.
1: Right. So the Miss North Carolina USA winner that got stripped of her title is now suing Miss USA for defamation. And it just makes me think that maybe she doesn't understand what defamation means.
0: That's what I'm thinking. What? You need to get a dictionary, honey. I don't know.
1: All right. Well, happy Monday. It's the Frank Show. We'll get this break. Entertainment news next. Don't go away.
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13: 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Casino del Sol's Vahi Ta'am, opening November 15th, 2026.
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9: 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Now, Romero wants Joanna Mendoza in Congress? 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
9: 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She even says,
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2: All right.
3: I had thoughts about maybe going to a movie when I was in Phoenix this weekend, but it just didn't, you know.
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4: 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Uber somewhere? 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
4: Whoa.
3: So,
4: well, it is great. It's a great movie. Yeah.
3: The film's total domestic gross now sits at $854.9 million. That's the highest of any release this year by nearly $500 million. Globally, it boasts $2.22 billion. That means the film's only $44 million away from ousting Titanic from the top spot it currently holds at the edge of the all-time global top five. What is the all-time global top five? Let me click on this.
4: Yeah,
3: link.
4: What is that?
3: Well, it's got Avatar here at number one.
4: Yeah, okay.
3: Avengers Endgame at two.
4: Mm-hmm.
3: Avatar The Way of the Water at three. I don't know what number four is. It's got to be Chinese film. Niza 2. And then Titanic is number five. So James Cameron's got three of the top five highest grossing films of all time.
4: Yeah. Yeah. He's great.
3: Spider-Man Brand New Day sits at number six currently. But, you know, you're looking at $44 million. That's it. For the domestic, I guess.
4: And that's all that they have to make left, isn't it? $44 million more.
3: I don't,
4: and then they beat it all.
3: Yeah, something like
4: that. Oh my God, yeah. it's crazy. Although adjusted for inflation, they still say that Gone with the Wind is the highest grossing film of all time. Like when you adjust for all the numbers for, you know, how much money they're making.
3: So Hayden Panettiere's mother, Leslie Vogel, claims Brian Hickerson, that's Hayden's ex-boyfriend that was with her when she passed.
4: Yeah.
3: Mom Leslie is claiming Brian pawned some of her daughter's belongings before her death.
4: Oh, I'm sure that's true. They broke up, you know, and maybe he had some of her things there and got rid of them. Yeah.
3: Leslie, who's had a rocky relationship with her daughter, was estranged from Hayden before her tragic death at the age of 36. Said she visited her daughter last year in L.A. when she was struggling and in physical pain. Mm. Leslie said she was shocked to find that Hickerson, who filed for bankruptcy in 2022, had pawned some of Hayden's belongings, including a vintage guitar.
4: I'm not surprised. Like, of course this guy did that. That's what I hate. All these people in her life just make me so sad.
3: She further claimed that Hayden was also shocked when she found out that her on-again, off-again boyfriend had some of her possessions in his storage unit.
4: Mm.
3: Okay, so then there's another story here about the mom, Leslie, getting blasted by Gail King and Megyn Kelly.
4: Oh, really?
3: Yeah, so okay. Hayden's mother, Leslie, is slamming both Gail King and Megyn Kelly for their recent criticisms in the wake of her daughter's death. Leslie said, "I was very, very hurt and deeply disappointed in the lack of professionalism, the lack of compassion, and slamming someone who's lost two children, even without a modicum of consideration."
4: Are you kidding? Leslie, what are you doing?
3: No, I want to scroll down here and read what Gail and Megyn said here.
4: Okay.
3: But Leslie goes on to say, "Nobody reached out to me before. It's shameful. It's unconscionable to me." So I read that. And I'm like, well, okay. Well, what did they say? Let's see.
4: Okay.
3: Let's see. Following her death, Leslie spoke to NBC News on Tuesday, where she criticized her daughter's on-again, off-again boyfriend, Brian, and said she felt that her daughter had lost her way. This is just normal stuff here.
4: Mm-hmm.
3: Okay. The following day, during Wednesday's CBS morning broadcast, Gail criticized Leslie for focusing too much on her daughter's struggles amid her death. You know, guys, you read this, and all I can think is, thanks, Mom, for nothing.
4: Also,
3: there's another quote.
4: All right.
3: It makes me so sad of the opportunity that you have after your daughter's death, and that's what you chose to leave us with?
4: Mm-hmm.
3: And then here's Kelly. Megan Kelly said, you made a bunch of money off of your daughter. You probably have a super nice car and a big house. You failed. You raised someone to the age of majority who doesn't feel safe, loved, or cherished. You're a loser.
4: Well, okay, there's a lot going on here, but sometimes when a child, you have a child that's an addict, they are going to pick their way. You did your best. It wasn't probably great. I don't think that these parents did a great job either. If we're to believe Hayden's version of events, everybody dropped the ball on her. Did not help her enough, weren't there enough, just clearly did fail her. That's true. But also, Leslie can say whatever she wants. I mean, she did lose a child. I feel for her that way. But also, she's in the media an awful lot these past few days, don't you think?
3: I don't know.
4: She certainly has a lot to say.
3: I'm not paying attention to...
4: She's been everywhere. We've talked about her three times already.
3: I haven't seen Leslie Vogel do one media appearance, and I'm not watching TV for any of that. I don't know. Like, you know, a parent loses a child and then you're a media personality calling that mother a loser. I maybe give it a minute. I don't know.
4: But Hayden called her a loser.
3: Well, I don't care who called who a loser. When a parent is dealing with the death of a child, maybe give it some time.
4: Hmm.
3: I don't like Megyn Kelly anyway, so what am I...
4: I don't like Megyn Kelly either.
3: What am I going to say?
4: Right? I almost don't like Gayle King. I'm on the fence of her, too. But
3: right.
4: The point is that I just feel like Leslie has to take some ownership of this. She did fail Hayden, I think, in my opinion also. Yeah, I think she did.
3: Taylor Sheridan and several other parties are being sued by a writer who claims Sheridan stole her idea for a TV series and used it to create his hit show Yellowstone. In the complaint, which was obtained by People TV, writer and entertainment journalist Lauren Salkin alleges that she submitted a completed pilot, show bible, and pitch deck for a series called Sovereign Nation to Sheridan's reps at Elevate Entertainment in late 2016, early 2017. The complaint alleges that the show, which Salkin claims she spent more than a decade developing, was a dramatic TV series centered on tribal governance, casino-driven economic power, and a modern war over land and development. All right, I'm calling them guilty just from reading this.
4: That's right. Close enough. Plaintiff wins. Get that money, honey.
3: Yeah.
4: Good.
3: Right.
4: Whatever costs him money, I don't care. I'm on board with.
3: See, Miss North Carolina USA winner is suing Miss USA for defamation. She's claiming that she's being branded a racist and a homophobic.
4: Yes.
3: Brittany Bolton House has taken Miss USA to court, claiming she was stripped of her Miss North Carolina USA crown over her conservative politics and then publicly smeared as a racist and bigot.
4: Mm-hmm.
3: According to the lawsuit, Brittany is suing the Miss USA organization CEO Tom Brodeur and the operators. The filing opened with lyrics from a song called Heated by Beyonce.
4: Right.
3: Uh-huh. So the filing opened with whole lotta, yeah, money, not a lot of patience, whole lotta N-word, been waiting. They want some time on it. Now I want to flaunt it. Panty and a bra, we can get involved, boy.
4: Wow, you're gonna open your lawsuit with that. Cute. All right.
3: Wow, she seems pretty dumb though. Wow.
4: No, she's a total box of rocks, but I love that she's saying, oh, I've been persecuted for my Christian values. So I saw another post where she was talking about that, and I thought, oh, so you're a member of like the nation's largest religion that's in an upsurge right now because what? What are you talking about?
3: No,
4: being hurt.
3: But being an evangelical Christian, part of that lifestyle is always claiming you're being prejudiced against because that's part of the mindset. You know, you get that you get that pounded into your head from the first time you step foot in an evangelical church.
4: Oh, that's right. One day we were going to be asked with a gun against our head. Yeah. I remember hearing that all the time.
3: Yeah.
4: You're right.
3: Yeah.
4: Yeah, we were supposed to get, we're going to get treated bad because we love God. Oh, boy. All right.
3: All right. That's all the time for entertainment news. It's The Frank Show. We'll be right back.
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23: It's Monday, August 24th. I'm Madison Smith with 13 News. We have new details this morning. A second Sierra Vista teen has been arrested in connection with a deadly shooting in Tucson. Tucson police says it arrested 19-year-old Derek Walker Poff at his home in Sierra Vista on Friday. Poff was moved to Tucson and appeared in Pima County Court on Saturday. He is facing charges of first-degree murder, armed robbery, and firing a gun within city limits. He is currently being held on a $1 million bond. Poff and 18-year-old Angel Francisco Venezuela are suspected of shooting and killing 33-year-old Eddie Lopez at a firearms sale in Tucson.
22: This has been a 13 News Update. 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
3: 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Hi.
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3: 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Yeah. I mean, you know, a new air conditioning system is enough to make a grown man cry like they'd won a new car on The Price is Right or something.
4: Oh, my God. And it's life-changing.
3: Yeah.
4: If you just have a swamp cooler or something, and or your old AC is kind of, you know, limping along.
3: Yeah.
4: Oh, imagine wearing a sweater inside.
3: I was going to say, like, imagine cranking your AC down and you're under the covers and you're shivering and it's 108 outside.
4: Oh, I love turning on the AC and getting under my electric blanket, and I am wasting all the electricity in the world.
3: Hey, when you click on that link, there's a headline. It says, Iran threatens to kill Barron Trump while he plays Xbox in a chilling report.
4: Whoa, what?
3: Yeah, so, but you got to click on the link and look at the image of Barron, and you'll see immediately why I'm a little bummed out.
4: Okay, all right.
3: Yeah.
4: Oh, look at that. Yeah. Oh, my goodness. Oh, whoa.
3: In this image of this article, Barron Trump is wearing, and I know exactly what year that shirt is from, too.
4: Yes, you do.
3: That's the 2019 Arsenal home. That's the first year when Adidas started making Arsenal shirts after a five-year Puma contract expired. So
4: is that a real one, or is that AI generated with an air, like an Arsenal shirt on for some reason? Do you know?
3: I'm gonna say it's real, because I don't know that anybody that was just futzing around with AI would think to put them in an Arsenal shirt, right?
4: Yeah, isn't that strange? That's what I thought, but also it kind of looks like he's. It almost doesn't look like him.
3: Anyway, Iranian TVs targeted another member of Donald Trump's close family. Last month, a propaganda clip called How to Kill Melania Trump appeared to give tips about how the U.S. First Lady's whereabouts and designer store she frequently visits. The video ended with an apparent threat towards the president's youngest son, saying, "This is just the beginning, Barron. Wait for us."
4: No.
3: So
4: that's
3: not fun. You know?
4: No, this is awful and scary, and I don't think President Trump thought this through at all. Yeah. It seems like.
3: Oh no, probably not. So let me just kind of slide that a bummer of a story. And honestly, we're in a war, and propaganda is propaganda. So I'm not mad about propaganda. I'm mad Barron's in an Arsenal shirt. So
4: that's true, right? We know the Iranians. We've danced this tango with them for a long time. So you're right. It is what it is. But also, why is he in an Arsenal shirt? What is that?
3: And then this story out of Huntsville is just got feel good written all over it. There's an Alabama high school football team with 101 straight losses. It's the longest losing streak in the country.
4: Oh, boy.
3: Columbia High's Eagles faced Greensboro High's Raiders in a rare Saturday night game. Going into the game, Columbia had a losing streak of 101 games, the longest in the nation. Their last win was in 2015. I was reading this, and it makes me want to start going to high school football games for some reason.
4: I love high school football games.
3: Yeah.
4: I went to a few as an adult, and I still loved them. You're right. They're very fun.
3: So head coach is Sammy Coates. He's former Auburn University standout, a third-round NFL draft pick. He took over the program last year. In a preseason interview, he said the losing streak was not the team's focus. It don't bother me at all. I don't care. I'm letting everybody else's talk about that. I'm focused on getting these kids better, getting them in the right direction, and building a winning championship team.
4: Whoa.
3: So they made it through the 2025 season with just 28 players. That's about half of what a team would normally field.
4: Oh.
3: And so now they've got a full 60-person roster. And Saturday night's game, Columbia found themselves trailing 14-0 against Greensboro. The very first offensive play for the Eagles was a pick six for the Raiders. But then the Raiders turned it over a little bit. The Eagles tied things up in the second quarter. In the final seconds before halftime, they took a 20-14 lead into the locker room.
4: Whoa.
3: In the second half, the Eagles didn't let off the gas. They added three more touchdowns while keeping the Raiders off the scoreboard. And the final score was 41-14. And just like that, the Eagles snapped a 101 game losing streak.
4: I can't believe it. That's amazing. Can you imagine? The crowd must have gone bananas.
3: Yeah. Yep.
4: Wow.
3: So Columbia is going to try and start a 2-game winning streak when they play East Limestone High's Indians on Friday night.
4: Woohoo!
3: Get some nationally televised Alabama high school football matches.
4: Oh my goodness. Okay. Their team slogan is "Put your blinders on."
3: What?
4: That's what their teams, you know, like how some are, you know, Roll Tide or whatever. This,
3: yes.
4: This high school, their slogan yes. is "Put your blinders on."
3: Yes.
4: That's cute.
3: Yeah. It's not any, it. Not any worse than Bear Down, to be honest.
4: I
3: know, right?
4: I almost think that, put your blinders on is because they're going to shine. You know, they're going to be so, or maybe that's, I don't know, or about horses.
3: All right. It's the Frank Show. We'll get a break when we come back. Dan Beck is a writer, producer, marketer, manager, mentor, investor.
4: Mm-hmm.
3: Let's see. He was an executive with Epic Records, and he was the one closest to Michael Jackson. And he's telling the inside story of the battle to save Michael's career. And
4: whoa.
3: And marketing his greatest hits album from 1995, His Story. You remember His Story?
4: Yeah. Yes, I do.
3: His book is called You've Got Michael. So Dan Beck, author of You've Got Michael, next on The Frank Show.
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1: 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There to help you through every step of your investment planning, call 520-745-5555. All right, man, let's get right into it. I can't wait to talk to our next guest. He's a writer, a producer, a marketer, a manager, a mentor, an investor.
2: He does it all.
1: He's a Renaissance man, Christine. His name is Dan Beck, and he has authored a new book, You've Got Michael, living through his story. Maybe you remember back in 95, Michael Jackson released the Greatest Hits compilation.
2: I had it, yeah.
1: Yeah, Dan Dan was deeply loved involved it. With that project. Dan, good morning, sir.
3: Good morning. Hello to you, Frank, and to Christine.
1: Hi, Dan. We're super excited to chat. I'm in radio from 86 and, made some good friends in the record industry along the way. So it's a pleasure to chat. Let's talk about it. Let's talk about Michael Jackson and let's talk about why you wrote this book.
3: All right. Well, part of the reason I wrote the book was to tell myself what happened. I got involved very directly with Michael as his liaison to Epic Records and to spearhead the coordination of the marketing campaign in 1991. And from that time forward, for 5 years, it was just 24/7. Even when you weren't, engaged in something physically happening, you were thinking about it all the time.
1: Sure. Yeah.
3: And of course, the stress of everything got to be really big by the time we got to the Greatest Hits album and, all the career challenges for Michael in those years.
1: Can you give us an artist or two that you think best prepared you in the time you spent with Michael? Were there moments working with Michael where you could fall back on other artists and other experiences?
3: Absolutely. I work with Gloria Estefan and Sade and Luther Vandross. Charlie Daniels, The Clash, all doing Pearl Jam, all doing the precise thing that I was doing for Michael, and that was, prepping everything to get the album out and market it properly, So, there was a lot of fallback, one of the things that I found from, working with so many great artists was that the people who actually ascend to the top, who stay at the top, are usually the hardest working, most grateful people you could work with.
1: Sure.
3: They were open to critique, obviously, if you're attempting to adjust something or bring an idea, you have to really do it properly, I think that's the one thing you learn is that, you're not the artist. They're the artist. They have a point of view and you have to align your thinking to what is helpful to them, you're a service person. That's the role that I discovered, and it was the way I found that I could contribute the most to artists. And when it came to Michael was just the greatest collaborator. He loved ideas from other people. He was the first to to celebrate your ideas and to give you credit for it, I thoroughly enjoyed working with him. His career was enormously challenging. The the attacks in the media were just brutal, and you know, something we just couldn't stop. And it's, you know, it's how do you try to push ahead through that? You know,
1: I want to ask a little bit, Dan. I want to ask about the timeline. I'm seeing here that you first met Michael in 1975.
3: I met him when he was a teenager.
1: Right.
2: Wow.
1: By 1991, my memory doesn't serve me back that far. Were these these attacks from the press, were they coming that early?
3: Things started happening in the late 80s, and a lot of it was just reflections on, if he'd had plastic surgery. There were all these kind of crazy, grocery store tabloid stories, like the, that he had bought the elephant man's bones.
1: Right, right.
3: And, the hyperbaric chamber that he lived in, and all these crazy stories, What happened was that gradually that kind of media started spreading to the mainstream.
1: Yeah.
3: And back in those days, there was no social media counter,
1: Right.
3: I mean, today the fans, in some cases will attack you, but in some cases they defend you,
1: Sure.
3: And none of that existed. So, Michael, to me, was kind of the first social media victim, in that it was extremely difficult to respond to to the growing on the growing velocity of kind of that tabloid media.
2: It did, had a life of its own, and it kind of got crazy. Right.
1: Do you, when you look back and when his story comes out in 1995 and your time collaborating and working with Michael kind of draws towards its conclusion, do you remember your feeling back then? Did you feel a sense of relief? I feel like I would have.
2: Yeah.
3: Yes, I felt a tremendous sense of relief. And it wasn't from dealing with Michael. I enjoyed all the time that personally dealing with Michael. I mean, we had our debates from here and there,
1: sure.
3: But it was always good. He always he listened. Sometimes he could be pretty stubborn.
1: Sure, yeah.
3: but he always listened, and that was a good thing. But when it ended, because of all the outside influence, I was done.
2: Burn out, maybe.
1: Yeah.
3: There were things from Michael. Michael would call me at 3 o'clock in the morning on a Saturday night, and ask me, "Do we have the right single?"
1: Right.
3: And
1: that's funny.
3: But it was really the outside pressure, and that when you're dealing with a global artist, where you're trying, back in those days, you had to, it was all physical products. So we had to get the records in the store.
1: Oh, yeah.
3: Had to manufacture them.
2: So much.
3: All of that stuff, the timing of everything was, logistically, was so complicated. And we were trying to do it on a global basis. Mm-hmm. And so there was always something amiss. You were always constantly dealing with problems.
1: Dan Beck is our guest. Dan was a writer, producer, marketer. He worked with Michael Jackson on his greatest hits package, His Story, in 1995. Mm-hmm. And the book is called You've Got Michael, Living Through His Story. I love the chat. I love these war stories. I could sit and bend your ear all day long. Thank you for a few minutes of your time.
3: Well, thank you for having me.
1: Yeah, it was a fun chat. That's there goes Dan. Yeah,
2: what's his name? Get that book now.
1: Dan Beck is his name. Yeah, yeah.
2: Dan Beck. Can you imagine having that kind of a relationship where he's calling you? Michael Jackson is calling you.
1: I can imagine Michael calling Dan at 3 in the morning and trying to get a word in edgewise.
2: He is a great talker, but he's a prolific writer.
1: Dan, hold on.
2: Dan, I got an idea.
1: That's a great song, but I kind of like this other one. Dan, hello? Dan.
2: Like, don't worry, Michael, I got it. You just sit back and relax, Mike. I'm glad that Michael Jackson had people around him that, like Dan, though, people that could help him and support him. And,
1: normal people.
2: Yeah. Thank you. Thanks for saying that.
1: And right. Calling somebody that's an executive at a record label in the 80s and 90s a normie is a big stretch, but.
2: True. They're all a little.
1: All right. We will get this break and come back and do Dumbass of the Day. It's The Frank Show.
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2: All right. Time for another expertly curated edition, a Monday edition of Dumbass of the Day.
3: Yay!
4: I think you're stupid. Real stupid.
5: You suffered brain damage. Brain damage.
6: Dumbass of the Day.
2: All right. I love, man, it does. I see this and it warms my heart. A Monday version of Dumbass, and the first Dumbass story starts off with a Florida man was arrested yesterday.
3: I know. It just warms my heart. Go on.
2: A Florida man arrested yesterday for destroying what he thought was a Flock safety camera, but was actually a decoy just set up by police. In the wake of several recent thefts of the surveillance device, the Flock bait camera was installed around 10 p.m. Wednesday evening in Oviedo, a Seminole County city 45 miles from Disney World. The replica camera, cops reported, resembled an actual Flock product but did not collect any data.
3: That's entrapment.
2: Around 1 a.m. Thursday, 3 hours after the trap was set, a tall male dressed in all black wearing gloves and a face mask approached the fake camera and used pruning shears to knock the device off its pole. He then smashed it onto the ground, which it then split into several pieces. Police monitoring the site quickly apprehended 24-year-old Evan Meyer as he sought to run from the scene. According to the arrest report, Meyer told cops he's uncomfortable with the Flock camera located right outside his street, adding that he's been hearing all the negative things online about the misuses of Flock cameras.
7: Okay.
2: The 6'3" Myers said that he was tall enough to cut the mount off with his father's pruning shears from the garage. The replacement of Flock cameras, Meyer added, made him feel there was a constant eye on him for no reason.
3: That's true, but also, so what's the crime? What did he commit? He broke $50 worth of plastic? Write him a ticket.
2: He was charged with three felonies and booked into the county jail. He's scheduled for an arraignment on October 13th. And according to a jail intake sheet, Meyer resides with his dad and earns $200 a week working as a stagehand for a magic show.
3: Oh, I bet he does. Yes. Mm-hmm.
2: Not the magician itself, no. But a stagehand.
3: Right. He's just what they call a stage kitten. Only less cute, but okay.
2: A woman in her late 30s has been convicted of fraud and using a false identity after posing as a 12-year-old girl and living with a foster family that took her in for more than a year.
3: Oh, my God.
2: Amanda Maria Souza de Oliveira was convicted in Joinville, Santa Catarina, Brazil. On Thursday, August 20th, according to a translated media release from the Court of Justice of Santa Catarina, according to the release, Oliveira was taken in by a family in Joinville after posing as a 12-year-old girl with a history of abuse and health problems. The family treated her as a daughter, providing Oliveira with housing, food, medication, and other care for the next 14 months. The scam enabled Oliveira to gain financial advantage as the family was fully covering her living expenses during the time she lived with them.
3: Oh, man.
2: The court also took the emotional and family impacts of the situation into account in its decision. Oliveira, who ultimately admitted to authorities that she'd lied about her age and identity, was sentenced to about 18 months in prison, followed by 5 months of detention under a semi-open prison regime. Santa Catarina Civil Police did not immediately respond to requests for comment. The woman went by the name Gabrielle during her time living with the family.
3: Oh my God, it's crazy. Can you imagine, honey, I overheard Gabrielle talking on her phone with her friends. She's complaining about her mortgage and interest rates. Should we have her evaluate? What's going on? It's so weird.
2: Authorities allege Oliveira had committed similar acts of fraud in other parts of the country in previous years. So,
3: wow. Only because she's fat. She got away with it because she was fat, by the way.
2: Wapello County, Iowa. A U.S. Postal Service employee from Southeast Iowa is facing a theft charge after a report of a stolen rebate card. The Wapello County Sheriff's Office got a complaint on June 24th regarding a Menards rebate that had been stolen and later redeemed at the store in Ottumwa.
3: No.
2: A Menards card. Are you kidding me? What? Wow. During the investigation,
3: I don't know what it is.
2: Well, Menards is an outdoor shop, like Lowe's or, yep. or Home Depot or something.
3: Mm-hmm. Oh, right. Okay. Thank you.
2: During the investigation, and with assistance from Menards Corporation, an Ottumwa mail carrier was identified as the suspect. Authorities reportedly discovered a pattern of thefts dating back to 2024. The investigation wow. revealed that Menards rebates mailed to customers allegedly stolen prior to delivery. Authorities also determined that receipts mailed in by customers to Menards Corporation for rebate processing were allegedly stolen and then submitted for rebates by the suspect. On Monday, Jill Renee Brown, 45, of Ottumwa, was arrested by Wapello County Sheriff's deputies. And it's a man with the name Jill, or no? Oh, it's a woman. It is a woman.
3: Yep, it's a lady. Mm-hmm.
2: She's charged with one theft, a fourth degree theft.
3: Wow.
2: The county sheriff's office assisted in the investigation by officials with Menards and the United States Postal Service Office of Inspector General. You don't want to mess around with U.S. Postal Service Office of Inspector General, man. That's
3: yeah, you'll get arrested by the post office cops.
2: That's right.
3: They have post office police.
2: They sure do.
3: Mm-hmm.
2: And then finally, it was fair play for these cops. A pair of Houston police officers hopped in an Uber while trying to run down a fleeing suspect and got the stunned driver to join in the chase. Dash cam footage captured the wild moments. Officers got into driver Anthony Bain's car while he was on his way to pick up a fare August 8th. Hey, give me a ride over there, please, one winded cop yells at Baines, a U.S. Army vet who served in Iraq after jumping into the passenger seat. That way, go, go, go, go, go! Baines, who kept his cool during the wild encounter, stopped to pick up the cop's partner, who was giving chase, but being outrun by the suspect, before the car took off again, sped around the corner to the officer's patrol vehicle. One of the officers got into their own squad car. Baines was free to pick up his passenger, who'd been waiting patiently.
3: This is what happens in a movie. That's crazy.
2: I was just really in shock about what was taking place, said Baines. This is something that I kind of think about only happens in action movies where somebody was pursuing a person and they call a civilian for help.
3: Yeah, they commandeer the vehicle. What's going to happen next to this guy? Is he going to go to a Who concert and they point at him and say, get in here, our drummer's drunk. Come on.
2: Someone has asked in parentheses for this dumbass story, does this qualify?
3: As a dumbass.
2: Yeah, Houston cops jump in Uber. Does this qualify as a dumbass story?
3: I feel like it does.
2: Who's the dumbass?
3: The cops. Asking a driver. For being an Uber guy.
2: But for being outrun by a suspect?
3: Well, I think when you see the police officers and, like, question, have you seen them? They're a little chunky.
2: Oh, are they?
3: Yeah, a little chunky.
0: Attach the video there if you want to see it.
2: I see it. I'm looking. It's playing right now.
0: Okay. You could
3: see. A little round.
2: Yeah, there's the suspect running. And then it shows one of the cops running after him, but like the pace of running is so slow. Oh my God.
3: That's what I mean. It's like a walk jog happening.
2: They're loaded down with 50 pounds of equipment. Yeah. You can't really hold it against them. So, you know.
3: That's true. Come on. Facts.
2: Yeah. Mm-hmm. That is your dumbass of the day.
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23: Good Monday morning. I'm Madison Smith with 13 News. We continue to follow the manhunt and the homicide investigation of the killing of TPD recruit Carlos Ramirez. As Pima County Sheriff deputies say, they arrested 39-year-old Santiago Jorge Rogers in connection with the murder and also located one other suspect. Rogers appeared in court after he was arrested at a hotel near South Palo Verde Road in Tucson. He was charged with first-degree murder, among other charges, and is being held without bond. The next suspect is wanted for first-degree murder and still has a warrant out for his arrest. This is 33-year-old Alex Barnett. Sheriff's deputies say he has distinctive arm tattoos and was last seen wearing a red shirt and a black leather vest.
22: This has been a 13 News update. 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
1: Oh, man. All right. There's no way this kid's listening, so I can talk about him. It's okay.
2: Okay. Yeah?
1: Yeah. The younger of the two boys at the house, Mr. Charles, he's, you know, we're getting him launched today. He's day one of being a student at U of A. And it's his...
2: Isn't that neat?
1: Yeah. What's going on with the dogs? I hear some barking.
2: I don't know. Crazy.
1: Who is it?
2: I don't know. Billy, I think.
1: Billy?
2: Mm-hmm.
1: It's just been real stressful.
2: Yeah.
1: And all of it's money. I wish you could see my text messages from him.
2: Yeah?
1: Hey, Dad, I need a haircut.
2: Oh, yeah.
1: Yeah, okay. Mm-hmm. Hey, Dad, I need a lab coat and goggles and gloves for my lab.
2: Oh, okay. Oh, boy.
1: Hey, Dad, I need a new pair of glasses. Can we go right now?
2: Oh, my God. You need a job.
1: Please.
2: I know. Oh, my goodness.
1: And this was yesterday after I got back from Phoenix. I'm like, man, I just unpacked. I don't, you know, I kind of want to. All right, let's go.
2: Wow. You said okay and just and you did it. You just got all the stuff for him.
1: So, well, no. We go to Lens Crafters and he's looking at frames and then he hands the guy his prescription and it's expired. It's last year's prescription. He just got an eye exam with a brand new prescription and we don't have the new one. So we left.
2: Man.
1: But a lot of this is like I've been doing real well with my anxiety over the last, well, since the beginning of the year. And I mean the intermittent like flare ups where I'll have like a pronounced anxiety attack.
2: Sure. Yeah.
1: Those have kind of been real few this year so far, which I am grateful for.
2: That's nice.
1: But good. Like in the last week, man.
2: Right. Yeah.
1: Like I had to get like 1040 tax forms for him for his for his financial aid forms, FAFSA.
2: Mm-hmm.
1: And it took too long. It was like, you know, me being procrastinating with it. And I got it in the nick of time. Just in the nick
2: you
1: of
2: time. You did it, though.
1: Just in the nick of time. But that was stressing.
2: Good job.
1: That was stressing me out.
2: Yeah.
1: You know, like all this money. I'm like, oh.
2: Yep. I know.
1: And then last night, we go in one of the cars because it needs air. He'd been driving the car all weekend. And I look at the tire. And I'm like, dude, you got to look at this.
2: Yeah.
1: Come here. So we go down the road to a gas station. We start putting air. We put air in two of the tires. And then on the third tire, the air nozzle stopped working. And it just sucked all the air out of the tire, like made it completely flat.
2: What?
1: Oh. The attendant came over and looked. And he's like, I don't know what's going on either. That's weird. So I got a car sitting there with a flat tire. I mean, it's just this morning... He's driving in for his 8 a.m. class, and he texts me a little after 7. He's like, hey, this car's acting all effy, he says.
2: Uh-huh.
1: And I send him a drop-in. I'm like, come to where I am and take the car I have. It's just like one thing after another.
2: Wow. It's exhausting, isn't it?
1: No, it's like, yeah, I'm glad, though, like, you know, it's his first day. So first day jitters, like it's all done. Like he should be sitting in his class right now. So,
2: but how exciting that it's just like you did it so well that he gets to go to college and have this future. It's awesome. No kids get to do this right now because things are so bad.
1: He's
2: so fortunate.
1: Yeah. Well, you know, he worked hard too in high school and got good grades and earned a bunch of college credits before he ever went to college. So, yeah.
2: A smart kid. Yep.
1: There's a combination of socioeconomic and effort on his part. And yeah.
2: That's so neat. I bet you're real proud of him.
1: He might end up cutting on you one day if you need surgery. We'll find out.
2: Oh, I'm gonna. That's a 10-4 good, buddy. Yeah. Let's put my hammer toe down. Come on.
1: It's the Frank Show. We'll be right back.
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3: Good morning. Hey, look out for a traffic incident with possible injuries at North Dodge Boulevard and East Kleindale Road. Algernon Way or Fort Lowell to circumvent. Also look out on the northwest side for a disabled vehicle blocking the exit ramp from westbound I-10 near El Camino del Cerro. That's around milepost 253. Use caution in these areas. I'm Tip, and that was your Tucson traffic.
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1: That's how radio DJs clear their throat before they start talking.
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1: Christine, you know what's happening, right?
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2: Yay!
1: Let's see if I get five of a kind here.
2: Come on.
1: I got three, a four, and three fives.
2: Oh, well, all right.
1: That's as close as I've gotten is three of a kind on a first roll.
2: That's right. Yep. Not too bad.
1: So I constantly paying attention to updates on this story about the killing of Carlos Ramirez, 23 years old, shot dead in his home Wednesday morning last week.
2: Yeah.
1: He was expected to graduate the police academy on August 27th. He'd previously worked for the sheriff's department as a corrections officer. His 23-year-old fiancée's name hasn't been released yet, but she works as a corrections officer in the department, and she, as I understand it, is pregnant with child.
2: Yeah, I didn't know that until just now. So the charges will be more, I read. They will increase the charges when they finally get all these guys.
1: There's three of them. Santiago Jorge Rogers was taken into custody at a hotel here in Tucson Saturday morning. There's a second suspect, Alex James Barnett, who remains at large. And Alex James Barnett's got a bunch of neck tattoos. So, I would suggest that he is armed and dangerous. So proceed with caution.
2: Yes, definitely proceed with caution. Well, obviously, yeah, they've already hurt two people. Well, and I guess there's one other guy Well, there's one other guy that they know where he is. They said that they've located him, but not that they've arrested him yet. So right. I don't know what's happening with that guy.
1: Let's see here. Let me back up a little bit. Surveillance video shows men identified as Rogers and Barnett in black clothing, picking up items at a gas station convenience store about 20 minutes before the shooting. And it says, hours later, surveillance video taken from a parking lot shows a third man parking the suspect vehicle, a gray Acura, and walking away. Mm-hmm. And that guy hasn't been publicly identified, but the sheriff's department said Sunday that he had been contacted by detectives.
2: Okay.
1: So, okay. Well,
2: maybe he's working with them?
1: I would expect that guy to be arrested real soon. If you participated, but placed a getaway car somewhere? Come on.
2: Yeah, what's happening? Also, I'm really puzzled about the motive. Why?
1: Same.
2: Why would they target him?
1: Same. And in this other article, I was under the impression that one of these guys knew the slain officer from when he was a corrections officer.
2: Oh.
1: And so that leads me to believe that there might have been history between them.
2: Maybe that was it.
1: Yeah.
2: Oh, interesting. Yeah. I had not heard that yet either. Oh, boy.
1: Let me see here if I can get that part here. Yeah, because there's just a lot of information. Ramirez killed in his home. His fiancée the same age. Her name's Aaliyah. Oh, so we do have a first name for the fiancée.
2: Yeah. I'm so glad that she's going to live and the baby is going to make it. Oh, God, what a tragedy all the way around. I bet they've got a GoFundMe or something for the family or some help support for them.
1: The Eric Height Foundation and TPD are working together to help give financial support to the Ramirez family. Mm. Officials said 100% of the donations go directly to the 23-year-old's family to help cover medical expenses, household bills, child care, and other immediate needs. And there is a contribution link here for Carlos and the family.
2: Good.
1: Yeah. So anyway, you can find that just with a easy Google search. So
2: right.
1: But hurry up and make the other two arrests in this. So
2: For real.
1: So I don't have to lay in bed thinking about someone kicking my door in because I talk on the radio or whatever, you know?
2: Yeah, it is scary. And I'm always concerned about the motives in these situations. Like, did they get the wrong house? Is there a connection? Is there jealousy? Like, you were, you know what I mean? Like, maybe some guy's just going, he didn't deserve that. I don't know what it could be. I can never imagine what would make you want to shoot two people in their own home.
1: No.
2: This is nuts.
1: No. You have moments in your life where, you know, you feel like, oh man, I'm so mad. I could do this. No, no,
2: no.
1: I mean, there's like fanciful thinking that happens. And then, you know, you come to, right. You come to your senses or you just,
2: I mean, I've been crazy,
1: right?
2: Crazy, angry, crazy. Mm-hmm, like mm-hmm. I throw a burrito at an ex. I've been nuts and stupid,
1: right?
2: But, not. Nothing. Never.
1: You just reminded me of the guy that flung his Subway sandwich at ICE officers in D.C. When you threw a burrito, did it bust open on the person when you threw it?
2: Oh, I wish. That would have been so satisfying, but no. It just stayed in its little wrapper.
1: You know what I learned?
2: It was fine.
1: I just read this the other day.
2: Huh.
1: The officer that got hit with the Subway sandwich in that case testified that he could smell mayonnaise, onion, and lettuce all over him.
2: Oh, yeah. But, I think he said it exploded or something, right?
1: But video shows the sandwich didn't explode. It remained in its wrapper.
2: Are you kidding me? What are you doing?
1: They were so desperate to put this sandwich tosser in jail on a felony count that they lied under oath.
2: They did. Didn't they know there was video of it?
1: I don't know.
2: Like, wait, oh,
1: silly.
2: Man,
1: that's
2: embarrassing.
1: Silly. All right. Make the other two arrest. Let's get this going. It's the Frank Show. We'll be right back.
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3: Good morning. Hey, look out for a traffic incident with possible injuries at North Dodge Boulevard and East Kleindale Road. Algernon Way or Fort Lowell to circumvent. Also look out on the northwest side for a disabled vehicle blocking the exit ramp from westbound I-10 near El Camino del Cerro. That's around milepost 253. Use caution in these areas. I'm Tip, and that was your Tucson traffic.
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1: 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For heating, air, and plumbing, call Cummings. Rob has just shared with me, I don't know, is it the owner?
2: Yeah, that's what it said.
1: The owner of the San Francisco 49ers has been arrested.
3: What?
1: Yeah, let me see here. Jed York pleaded no contest to criminal charges after being arrested on suspicion of engaging in prostitution in Ohio over the weekend.
3: Oh boy!
1: What do you get a call girl over to the hotel room, Jed? Is that what happened? York, whose legal name is John Edward York, arrested Sunday morning at the Wheat Hill Mobile Home Community in East Palestine, Ohio. I can't believe what I'm reading. He got arrested at a mobile home community in East Palestine. The East Palestine Police Department was assisting the Mahoning Valley Human Trafficking Task Force in the arrest of the 46-year-old, and he was booked into the Columbiana County Jail.
3: His defense is going to be like, I was just trying to help a friend out, a lady out. I was just there to deliver some money. I bet that's true.
1: A judge sentenced York to, is this new or old or what? Why are we just now hearing about this?
2: It just popped up. It says like 9 minutes ago. Is it old?
1: No, August.
3: He was arrested.
1: August 24th, 2026.
2: That's today.
1: A judge sentenced York to 1 day in jail per each count, which were served concurrently. Ordered him to pay a $150 fine under the disorderly conduct conviction and a $1,000 fine for possessing criminal tools. A court transaction statement showed the fines have been paid. Jed York is the majority owner for the 49ers, and he became CEO in 2008. He was born in Youngstown, Ohio, and graduated from a local high school there. Interesting.
3: What do you think is going on?
1: I don't know. I mean, I don't know. I have no idea. I know there are sugar baby websites that men go to. We learned about that with the butthead looking politician from Florida, you know?
3: Oh, right. Yes, I remember him.
1: If you're some wealthy billionaire and you're traipsing into a mobile home park in a state you don't live in, that's weird.
3: Something's going on. I got to look up, what is possession of criminal tools?
2: Yeah, what is that?
3: All right.
1: He's probably like a hobbyist locksmith or something, you know.
3: I thought that too, but you know, being a hobbyist locksmith is no big. But what are you doing?
1: Yeah, but when you're driving through a neighborhood looking for sex,
2: did he do this in Ohio to get so he was like unrecognized or something? Did he fly all the way to Ohio?
1: I don't know. Ohio's his home state.
2: Oh, it is. Oh, okay.
3: Yeah.
2: Yeah, I wouldn't do it there either.
3: It's
1: very, very strange. Yeah.
2: Yeah.
3: So it'd be like lock picking tools, not locksmith tools, and you're not a locksmith, and or like a crowbar. Isn't that weird? Or master keys. Wow.
1: National Potato Day was last Wednesday.
3: Oh, yeah.
1: So somebody with way too much time on their hands polled America on their favorite potato dishes. And the results are in.
3: Okay.
1: Overall, 30% of Americans say their favorite way to eat potatoes is French fries.
3: Mm-hmm. Wow.
1: Yeah. All right.
3: Mm-hmm. I almost forgot they were potatoes. They are. Yes, that's right. I was like, that's their own food. What?
1: 17% said mashed potatoes.
3: Ah, yeah.
1: 16% said baked potatoes. 7% said chips. 6% hash browns. 5% tater tots. 4% said potato salad. 2% said other.
3: What's an other?
1: And 5% said they cannot commit to just one type of potato.
3: I understand that. Yeah, I've got a few of these are all delicious.
1: And 1% just simply said, I don't like tomato or potatoes.
3: What?
1: Which means 99% of people do like them in some form at least. So the potatoes pulling pretty strongly, it feels like.
3: Yeah. They're fantastic.
1: Another interesting takeaway from the poll.
3: Hmm.
1: It says baked potatoes are really falling out of favor. Maybe because microwaves have ruined the art of making them, or they're just boring. But they're not boring to me. I don't know.
3: I love them. I used to. What was that place that you go to, like in the '80s, a buffet, and you get a baked potato? They had a baked potato bar.
1: Yeah.
3: Yeah. What am I thinking of? Maybe it was Golden Corral or something like that.
1: Mm-hmm.
3: Yeah.
1: No, there were several baked potato bars at steak restaurants when I was growing up. Yeah.
3: I miss the baked potato bar. It was the best. You'd have a taco baked potato.
1: I'm trying to remember bacon. What was the restaurant that we would go to where we would always end up with a... I used to get a load of bake from Wendy's all the time.
3: Oh, those were so good. I think Ponderosa is where we went when I was growing up.
1: Rob.
3: Baked potato bar.
2: I remember those.
1: Oh, yeah. I love Rob's little vocalizations in the background.
3: You know what he reminds me of sometimes, Rob? Don't get offended by this, honey, because I love you. I say this with love. But he reminds me of the Skeksis in The Dark Crystal. Do you remember this show when you were a kid?
2: Sorry. I did it again. I do know that movie, though. That show, yes.
3: You kind of remind me of those Skeksis that are so curious about it.
1: Oh, yeah. Oh.
2: Remember last week I was saying how I didn't like baked potatoes? So, see, I was wrong. There's some people in here that
1: agree with me. You still don't like a bake?
2: No, I throw bacon and mash. Yeah, you know, it's in the top three at the bottom.
1: Don't like mash?
2: Yeah, it's a texture thing again.
3: Wait, what?
2: It's just like mush.
1: I don't like mash. I got a kid that doesn't like mashed potatoes either.
3: Well, they are mushy, but you can make them a little bit more firmer with better flavor. Chunky,
1: yeah. I never got dark on my boys at the house. You know? Like growing up, I never got like mad or angry.
3: I admire you for that.
1: But there, you know, there obviously over 18 years, there's going to be an incident here or there. And one of the times I went dark on the boys is when they refused mashed potatoes and gravy. And I was like, what? Are you kidding me?
3: Yeah.
1: I'm like, we need to do some DNA testing. I don't think you're my son.
3: No, I couldn't get my head around that either. What? Why? Those are the best things for kids. They love them.
2: Was this during Thanksgiving? That makes it even worse. It was during Thanksgiving.
1: No.
2: No,
1: it was not. It was not during a family holiday or anything like that. That's funny.
2: I feel more like I have to. During Thanksgiving, I don't mind eating it just because it's the holidays. It's a one-off thing.
1: So you just give it to yourself once a year.
2: Yeah, pretty much.
1: I have a pair of digital tickets to Pyromania, the ultimate Def Leppard tribute. 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No way.
2: Fun.
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1: 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Here's Frank.
2: Hey, Christine.
3: What?
2: You know, we're going to be chatting with Mayor Post shortly.
3: I'm excited.
2: Marana Mayor John Post recently sworn in. He was appointed mayor a couple years ago after the passing of longtime Marana Mayor Ed Haina. Almost feel like wanting to say, Ed, hey now.
3: Hey now. Yeah.
2: Mayor Post was appointed mayor to finish out Mayor Haina's term. He won his election in July and was recently sworn in. Marana is my longest residency. I've been in Marana since 2004. The longest I ever lived in one place before that was 6 years in Ashland, Kentucky, from 83 to 89.
3: That's right.
2: And
3: wow.
2: So I have lived in Marana long enough. You might hear me say some of this again when Mr. Mayor is in studio with us.
3: Sure, yeah.
2: But when I leave, when I travel, when I go out of town, and when I return, I have a sense, a feeling of belongingness that I have never known anywhere else.
3: Nope. This has got to, it is your home now.
2: It's my
3: for
2: home.
3: Sure.
2: Absolutely. Yeah. And I love living in Marana. I love that it's kind of like, you know, one of the satellite communities. You know, everybody knows everybody else. We're all kind of in the same boat together.
3: Yeah, it does have like a community, you know, a small town feel out there. Yeah.
2: And in addition to all that, there's a lot of changes going on in Marana. A lot. It's growing by leaps and bounds. It really is. Infrastructure projects to a building of a town center, which has just cleared its final legal hurdle, and
3: all right,
2: it looks like construction's set to begin. So there's a lot of exciting things happening.
3: Can I ask you a question?
2: Yeah, go ahead.
3: About something. All right, do you think you may or no? You probably won't, but I'm going to ask anyway. Do you think you'll talk to him about the animal control or dog park situation?
2: Not at all.
3: No, you're not bringing any of it up.
2: No, not at all. There's no reason to.
3: All right. Uh-uh. All right.
2: My dogs are old now, and
3: yes.
2: I do make plans on doing one last game of fetch with them at all the fields that we used to play fetch on before Marana instituted their own animal control unit.
3: Okay, but it's best that they don't know what time or day that will be.
2: That's right.
3: Yes, I agree.
2: And also,
3: keep that to yourself.
2: And it's also very important that if a piece of paper ever comes across the mayor's desk that Frank from the Frank Show has been arrested for playing fetch with his dogs,
3: that just goes in the bin.
2: That's right. That's right.
3: You know where to put that, man. Right. Winky wink. You know how to deal with that.
2: John is lifetime resident of Marana. He owns Post Farms.
3: What?
2: He owns Marana Pumpkin Patch.
3: Wow.
2: He's got four adult children. He's got four grandchildren.
3: Aww.
2: And this is I was going to say it's the first for us, but I believe we got a visit from Tucson Mayor Bob Walkup back in the day, many, many, many years ago. But yeah, so, and I've also done a little research. You know, I want to come across as knowledgeable and educated. Do I call him the Honorable Mayor Post?
3: Oh yeah, what is his title? Like,
2: well, he's
3: mayor. Is it honorable? Or?
2: Honorable Mayor would probably be okay if we were writing an article after an interview.
3: I see. Okay.
2: But on the radio, it sounds a little too stuffy and a little too formal. So
3: Right. Either
2: Mayor Post or Mayor will work.
3: Mr. Mayor?
2: AI said that even if Mayor John Post asked me to just refer to him as John before the interview, to not do that. Still
3: right.
2: Mayor Post. So.
3: I see, yeah. So. It's a sweet thing that I think that they do, but also you're right. I think AI is correct, too. Yeah, just to still acknowledge his title, for sure.
2: And also, not for nothing, but before the mayor even comes into the studio, I feel like maybe, in a very small way, Rob's insulted him.
4: Yeah.
3: Really? Rob, offer him a breath mint or something?
2: No.
4: Wasn't a good introduction.
2: Tell Christine what you did.
0: when he came in, I was like, oh, I probably called him all the names. So I'm like, Mayor, Mr. John Post, Mr. I called him like three or four different names. But I was like, you look a lot bigger in the pictures.
3: Oh, my goodness.
0: And he's like, oh, well, they carry a stool around for me, and I stand on that. I was like, oh,
3: no.
0: And I told him, I was like, is it the Tom Cruise effect, or, like, is it how they...
3: Oh, Rob, stop talking.
0: I know. He laughed about it.
2: What are you doing? What are you doing to our honorable guest?
0: He's probably ready to leave. He's like, I know. Who is this guy?
2: I know.
3: Oh, my God.
2: All right. Well,
3: he's been here 30 seconds. We call him short. Yeah. Oh, boy. All right.
2: Mayor John Post will be our guest in studio next on The Frank Show. Don't go away.
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5: Hey, good morning. There's an accident with injury at West Prince Road and North Flowing Wells Road. Roger or Fairview are good alternates. And there's a crash on the left shoulder on I-10 eastbound near South Emperita Street, Emperita Road. Milepost 293. Also keep an eye out for a traffic hazard at East Colossal Cave Road and East Marianne Cleveland Way, and another hazard at West McGee Road and North Old Father Drive. I'm Deb, and that was your Tucson traffic.
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1: Christine, would you look at this? It's like a little Frank Show's all grown up.
2: Christine is not at her station right now, so I'm going to pull her down. In the studio with me is my pleasure to welcome Marana Mayor John Post. Mayor Post, good morning, sir.
3: Good morning. Great to meet you. Longtime listener, first time caller.
1: I love it. I love it. Welcome.
3: Yeah. Yes. Thank you very much. Appreciate that.
1: I've been a resident of your little town there since 2004. So it's my longest residency and I love Marana with all my heart.
3: Marana is such an amazing place.
1: Yeah.
3: I am so glad that you like it. I would have expected nothing less, to be honest with you.
1: I am there for, 24 years.
3: Yeah.
1: So, yeah.
3: Yeah. Marana's amazing. Marana's an amazing place, you know, which is why it's growing, right?
1: Yeah, for sure.
3: You know,
1: absolutely.
3: It's just people come here and have the same feeling about it that you and I do.
1: I grew up in eastern Kentucky, in Ashland, Kentucky, by Huntington, West Virginia, little tri-state area. There were two high schools, a city school and the county school. And I went to the county school. That was where all the future farmers of America were going to school. And that's what Marana High School reminds me
3: of. Yeah, Marana High School is still like that.
1: Yeah, I got both of my boys that graduated from Marana High School. And yeah, like they've lived their entire lives as residents of Marana. Congrats on your recent election victory and swearing in as mayor of Marana.
3: Well, thank you very much. Yeah. I appreciate that.
1: Yeah.
3: It was a tough election.
1: Right.
3: Things are changing in local politics, but thank you very much.
1: The elections are always challenging, I'm sure.
3: Yes, they really are.
1: So just a quick recap. Mayor Honey.
3: Yep.
1: Mr. Ed, Mayor Ed, passed away in 2025. Early 2025, I was reading, or maybe...
3: November of 24.
1: Okay,
3: yeah.
1: There you go.
3: He had just finished his election.
1: Right.
3: And so he had full 4 years to go, and he passed away.
1: And he passed away.
3: Yeah.
1: And you were vice mayor at the time.
3: So I was vice mayor at the time. In fact, you know, he didn't see very well, and so he had to be, we drove him around.
1: I gotcha.
3: And I had dropped him off that Tuesday before he died.
1: Yeah.
3: And he said, you know, I'm going to finish my term and then run for one more.
1: Oh,
3: and
1: yeah.
3: I thought, you know what? Why not?
1: Yeah, good plan.
3: Why not? And, you know, a few days later, I get the phone call that he had sat down in a chair and had a heart attack and passed away.
1: Yeah. So you get the appointment, and then this past July was your first election as mayor.
3: Yes.
1: Yeah.
3: Yeah. So I've done, I believe this would be my fifth election.
1: Okay.
3: And this was by far the toughest election.
1: What made this the toughest?
3: Social media.
1: How has social media changed
3: the
1: game? You
3: know, it doesn't take very many people to be dissatisfied, and they can cause a lot of issues on social media. You know,
1: the reason I'm laughing is because you just described my life as a broadcaster for 35 years.
3: Oh, really?
1: You get one complaint to the corner office and there's a meeting about it.
3: Yeah.
1: Yeah.
3: Yeah.
1: Yeah.
3: Like it's really serious.
1: That's right.
3: Yeah.
1: And you know, for someone like me, I always advocate, well, you know, you could ignore it.
3: Well, and you're right.
1: Yeah.
3: And at first, because it was the first time it's ever happened to me.
1: Mean like a personal attack?
3: Yeah, where somebody attacked me personally and I didn't take it well.
1: Right.
3: But now I just let it kind of roll off.
1: Is it water off a duck's back for you now?
3: You know, you want it. You want to say that is. It does bother you a little bit.
1: Sure.
3: But for the most part, I know me. You know, I know myself. I know my kids. My kids know me. My friends know me. And so at the end of the day, you know, I'm pretty good with myself.
1: I've been in a lot of therapy from all the insults from listeners, Mayor.
3: No, seriously?
1: But, you know,
3: come on, Frank. You got to be tougher than that.
1: It's like 26 years of daily abuse from these animals out there. I want to talk to you about a couple of things. One of the projects that I'm most excited about, and I understand it just cleared its final legal hurdle, is construction of a town center.
3: Yeah, we're super excited about providing a downtown now, finally, for our residents.
1: Right.
3: You know, and Of course, have you been out to the Mark, what we call the Mark, the Marana Aquatic Center, Recreation Center?
1: I have been there. I absolutely have been out there.
3: And so this downtown will be right across the street from that.
1: There's a lot. Well, there's just big, huge fields just waiting for some construction to happen.
3: Yep, and we're super excited about that. You know, the individual that that we're going to be working with, he's done downtown Tucson. Corbett's is his. You know, and some other things that he's done around there.
1: I know the guy's name.
3: Chris Stiler.
1: He lives in California, and he's formerly.
3: Yeah, he lives in California, but he's such a Tucson guy.
1: He is. He's done all these revitalization projects and everything. So yeah, you
3: Scott Stiler. I'm sorry, Scott,
1: you've hooked up with the right guy. Absolutely.
3: Yeah, and we're excited about that. He actually bought a house right next door.
1: Okay.
3: And so he's going to be living on site while he. You know, while this project comes out of the ground, and we're really excited about it.
1: Yeah.
3: Really excited.
1: Do we have a projection date on when the last nail goes in?
3: So we're hoping to get the plans from him. We're hoping to get, you know, what it's going to look like here in the next couple of months, and then start construction really quickly after that.
1: Yeah.
3: You know, it couldn't happen soon enough, to be honest with you. You know, I keep thinking, okay, every year I'm getting a little older,
1: I know.
3: You know, come on now, let's get this done.
1: What I like about it is, I've kind of dipped my toes in ancestry since pandemic in the last 5-6 years, and I've fallen in love with history. And to me, it feels there's a bit of a pioneer feel to Marana.
3: Oh, absolutely.
1: Does that make sense?
3: It does make sense. And we have a great historian, believe it or not. She's now the town clerk, but she still kind of does the historian job.
1: Sure.
3: And, you know, the things that she comes up with and finds about the history of Marana is just fascinating.
1: Yeah. You know, absolutely.
3: I mean, you know, Marana, even though we only incorporated, so we're going to have our 50th next year.
1: Okay.
3: So 1977.
1: Right.
3: Marana has a lot of history.
1: No, you know? It truly does. In fact, it wasn't always even named Marana.
3: No, I don't know what it was named before
1: I can't remember the name of it. It was something that I learned a few 6 months ago. It had something to do with a stagecoach that ran through the area. Christine, welcome. You've just joined us. This is my on-air colleague, Christine.
3: Hey, Christine.
1: She works from her house in Bisbee.
3: Oh, nice. I love Bisbee. Yeah. Bisbee's awesome.
4: And come visit.
1: We've been chatting with Mayor Post.
4: I love this chat. This is amazing. We're honored to have you.
3: Thank you very much. I appreciate that. Now, I'm excited you told me you live in Bisbee because now I know somebody that lives in Bisbee. Right?
4: Yeah. Somebody with a little casita in the back.
3: There
4: too.
3: You go. Awesome.
4: Yeah. Frank's coming down to visit.
1: Yeah. Mayor, I've learned about your administration that you're big on infrastructure projects. There's one going on right now. Are they doing electrical line work?
3: Yeah, so the town doesn't do that.
1: That's okay.
3: But there is a lot of electrical line work happening. You know, they have been needing to upgrade their infrastructure for many years.
1: Yeah, a long time.
3: And so that's starting to happen. And, you know, it's tough because, you know, big, huge, massive power lines going up behind people's houses.
1: They don't like it.
3: But it's certainly not the town of Marana. It's just, you know, it's a federal, several of them. There's like three happening, you know, a federal power line. That's the really giant one.
1: Right.
3: TEP's upgrading their line.
1: Yeah.
3: Things have to get upgraded. I mean, electric cars, everything's electric
1: your
3: house now.
1: Yep.
3: You know, where it was a 200-amp service, now it's a 400-amp service.
1: Oh, wow. Mm.
3: You know, and so it takes a lot of electricity to run things these days.
1: This is probably the only kind of question that flirts with controversy. A data center plan for Marana has a lot of people on social media complaining, I guess.
4: Nervous.
1: Sure. I'm not 100% against data centers. Explain why this would be beneficial for the town of Marana.
3: Well, for me, as the mayor, it wasn't about a data center. It was about making sure that we let people know that Marana is open for business. We desperately need jobs in this region.
1: Yeah.
3: You know, there have been 2 years in a row where this region has not added new jobs.
1: Right.
3: I guess I should specifically say Tucson. I don't want to dog them, but
1: right.
3: We're not adding new jobs in this region. And so for Marana to kick this data center pretty hard, that makes national headlines.
2: Right.
3: Mm-hmm. You know, so it's not necessarily about a data center. I don't know if there'll be another one in Marana. I don't know that.
2: Yeah.
3: Mm-hmm. But, you know, there are some, you know, obviously people hear about issues. I do want to say that when you get on social media, there are some issues, severe issues in other states. Mm-hmm. You know, Arizona is very regulated. Our power's regulated. Our water's regulated. Our discharge of water's regulated. I mean, almost everything about a data center is regulated in Arizona. Where other states, they just kind of, you know, do their thing.
2: Right.
3: So you do have noise issues. You do have water issues. You do have increased power cost. You know, things that are not happening in Arizona.
2: Sure. Yeah.
3: You know, and so when you see things on social media, it's really hard to, you know, tell people, well, hey, yeah, that's not untrue. That's real, but that's Texas, or that's
2: I got
4: people
2: you
4: know. Aren't getting kicked out of their homes.
3: No, not in Arizona. Yeah. I mean, there's like 100 of data centers in the Phoenix metro.
2: Sure.
4: Uh-huh. Yeah.
3: You know, yeah. And it's certainly not anything that you've heard making headlines about how bad they are. Right.
2: No, that's true.
3: You know, yep. And so, you know, it's just really hard to get the word out about, you know, the true reality of a data center in Arizona.
1: And at the same time, signal to corporate America that, you know, let's talk.
3: Yes.
1: Right.
3: Absolutely. And so, you know, I have already been having meetings with companies that want to come out.
2: Sure.
3: You know,
2: that's awesome.
3: Want to come to Marana. It's getting more difficult to do business in Metro Phoenix. And so they love Arizona. Well, hey, why not Marana?
1: Yeah, absolutely. You know? We're chatting with Mayor John Post, Marana Mayor John Post. Are you good to do one more segment?
3: Absolutely.
1: Mayor? All right, let's get this break out of the way, and then we'll have another visit with Marana Mayor John Post. We'll talk about some of the other things. I might even open up the phone lines for a question or two.
3: Uh-oh.
1: Uh-oh is right. 600-557-9600-KLPX. Yeah, we definitely screen him. That's true. It's the Frank Show. We'll be right back.
0: 96.1 KLPX. 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We're socially acceptable on Facebook and Twitter.
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1: All right, back in the studio with Marana Mayer, John Post. Mike Rapp also joins us. Good morning, Mike.
2: Good morning, everyone. Good morning, Your Honor.
3: Good morning, Mike. How you doing?
2: I'm well, thank you very much.
3: Good to actually finally meet you in person. I mean, you hear these voices for just years, right?
2: Earworms.
3: To meet somebody.
2: Yeah.
3: You look just how you sound. You know, having said that, when I walked in, Rob goes, "You know what? You're not as tall as I thought you would."
1: He said, "You're a little smaller in person."
3: You're smaller in person. I'm like, oh, thanks, Rob. What a way to knock me down before I even get started.
1: I told Christine, I'm like, I think Rob's upset our guest.
2: Well, Rob is painfully honest. He came up to me the other day and said, "You got a haircut?" And I said, "Yeah." He says, "It looks like you got a haircut."
4: And there we are. Yep.
3: Everybody has to have a Rob, right? Isn't that how it works?
4: Keep you humble.
1: Mayor, I would tell you, the day after you're swearing in is when I see the pictures in the news stories, and I hadn't seen you before. But also, when I saw pictures of you and I saw your face, I go, "That's a dude I could get along with right away."
3: Well, thank you.
1: I don't ever do this. Christine will tell you. Mm-hmm. I go, "Well, let me see if I can find this guy's email address." And so I did. I Google it. I find your .gov email address, and I just randomly emailed, and now here you are. So thank you for coming.
3: Thank you. This is fun.
1: Yeah,
3: this
1: thank you for coming to visit
4: this
1: with
4: really
1: us.
4: Really sweet.
1: Good news for the town of Marana. Violent crime drops 53% in the town of Marana's new annual report.
3: Yeah, yay. You know, we take public safety, our police department, we take that very, very seriously. Yeah. I mean, there is no quicker way to lose your community than by not supporting your police officers.
1: Yeah,
3: right?
1: 100%. I
3: mean, you got to have the numbers out there. You got to make sure they're equipped and trained and happy. Mm-hmm. Got to make sure your police officers are happy.
1: We want them all happy.
3: That's right. Mm-hmm. And there's no better way to keep your communities fresh and looking good and safe than to support your officer.
2: Run all those criminals over to Oro Valley.
3: Keep them out. Right. Keep them out. And, you know, it's a tough job. I mean, Marana is right there on I-10.
1: Yeah.
3: You know, and the riffraff is stopping off and stopping off and going to McDonald's and staying the night.
1: There's always like a really tragic 2-3 car accident right around that Marana exit, it seems, too.
3: Oh, yeah.
1: That's right at the place where the speed drops from 75 to 65, and some people aren't making that transition. And so, there's a lot of work to be done.
3: Yeah. It's kind of miserable. 2 or 3 times a year, we just get locked up.
1: That's right.
2: You know? Yeah. You're getting that new downtown thing.
1: We talked about that last segment.
2: I remember we were in years ago, I was on another radio station doing a talk show, and we were talking about revitalization downtown Tucson. And it seemed like Tucson did everything they could to keep from revitalizing its downtown until it just broke somehow economically.
1: What I like about the town of Marana's project is that it's got a pioneer feel to it.
2: Yeah. Mm-hmm.
1: It's like the building up of a town's downtown for the first time.
2: That's cool. Mm-hmm.
1: Yeah. And it's going to be really special. I want to honor, and I hope I don't get emotional doing this. I fear I might, and it's okay if I do. I want to honor 11-year-old Lucas, who was tragically taken from us last Wednesday morning, I believe.
3: Thursday morning.
1: 11-year-old Lucas was riding his bike to school and got struck by a car. We lost Lucas. There was a wonderful memorial in that spot over the weekend. These are the probably some of the toughest parts of the job of mayor.
3: You know, it is tough because I don't really get those texts unless it's something that's pretty bad.
1: Sure.
3: Right? They don't really inform me of things that are happening unless it's pretty bad. So getting that text that morning was devastating.
1: Yep.
3: You know, any way you look at it, everybody involved, what a extremely sad, unfortunate situation.
1: The parents, the person in the car that struck Lucas.
3: Yeah,
1: there
3: were kids in that car.
1: The kids in the car, the kids waiting at the bus stop. Well, some of them witnessed the accident.
4: Oh,
3: And then I know that, they go to church out there. I know the family goes to church out there, and so they have support.
1: Yeah.
3: They've got a lot of friends. I've heard that they're have a lot of friends. But, You know, it's just what a tough situation. Tough, tragic.
1: And anybody that's a parent can't help but learn that news, and their heart breaks for them.
3: Yeah.
1: Okay. I didn't want to have you leave Mayor Post and not honor Lucas. I know it's not a pick me up feel good story, and I don't know how to segue into something a little more upbeat. Let's talk about the pumpkin patch out in Marana.
3: Oh, okay.
1: You've owned this from its beginning.
3: Yeah, so I started it in 2011.
1: Okay.
3: I'm a farmer.
1: Yeah. Uh-huh.
3: And I don't own the majority of the land that I farm. And so as Marana had started to grow, I was like, well, what am I going to do?
1: Right.
3: Mm-hmm. You know, what can I do agriculture-wise that will last for a long time? And came up with that idea. The first year I thought, man, if I get 10,000 people here the first year, I'll think it's an amazing success.
1: Yeah. All right. What was the number?
3: 17,000.
1: 17,000?
2: Yeah. That's a lot of pumpkins.
3: That's a lot of pumpkins.
1: But it also, Mayor, it also shows you like how starved residents are for entertainment.
3: Well, in 2020, we had 110,000 people there.
1: Yeah. And that was during a pandemic.
3: Yeah.
1: Yeah.
3: Yeah. And so, you know, people love that kind of activity. They love bringing their families out there. They love spending time. I love to see people doing that and they're not on their phones, right?
1: 100%.
3: You know, so you bring your kids out there. They're not on their phones. They're participating as a family activity. It's just been one of the great. I just love it. I couldn't talk about how much I love. I just love the pumpkin patch.
1: I did my favorite activity at the pumpkin patch. Was getting lost in the corn maze with the little boys.
3: Yeah. That's great. I just kind of finally just quit doing corn mazes. Like, no, we have a corn maze. I don't do them. Like,
1: you personally don't.
3: I personally have had all I can, you know. I'm like,
2: corn maze issues.
3: Yeah. And I don't eat anything pumpkin. Nothing. I can't stand.
1: Is that right?
3: It wasn't always that way.
1: It was not even a pumpkin latte.
3: No pie, no latte.
1: Nothing.
3: Nothing.
1: You ever do any of the, try to grow one of those 2-ton gourds? You ever try and
3: we get some pretty big ones.
1: Yeah.
3: Not 2 tons.
1: Yeah.
3: But, 150 pounds.
4: Oh, wow. Like,
2: take that up to the resort and show that and carve that thing up.
1: Any ribbons in the county fair for any of that? No.
3: You know, I mean, we don't even do that at this county fair.
1: No, I got you. So. Yeah. We've been visiting with Marana Mayor John Post. He's recently sworn in as mayor of the town of Marana. 53% drop in violent crime in the last year. Downtown Marana has cleared its final legal hurdle. Construction is targeted for next year.
3: Very cool.
1: Music at the patch. We'll end on this, Mayor. Music at the patch in 2026. Tell us what this is about.
3: So that's a great location. The Pumpkin Patch, a great location for music. We have a great stage. But I didn't want, that wasn't something that I felt like I could do.
1: Okay.
3: You know, I don't know anything about the music business.
1: Right.
3: And so I got together with some good friends of mine. They said, hey, we'll produce the music. We'll do the ticketing. We'll handle all of that. And I just sell the alcohol for the event, and it works out perfect. Perfect. I don't have the big headache of producing an event.
1: Yeah, you don't want
3: but
1: that.
3: But they did it last year. It was the first one.
1: Okay.
3: And it was amazing. Everybody had such a great time. It was so fun.
1: So if anybody's listening wants to find out, would they just Google music at the patch?
3: Yeah.
1: Okay.
3: Yeah, and it's a great event. I mean, it's one of those things that really needs to happen in Marana, catch hold and build, because it's so fun.
1: Yeah.
3: You know, I mean, I do run the train, so, you know, I'll have the train running during that. And, you know, so it still shocks me about how many people come out there and go, oh, this is great. I've never been here before.
1: Right.
3: And you have a train?
1: Yeah.
5: You know?
1: Yeah.
3: And so it's a lot of fun. It really is.
1: Well, it's been a lot of fun having you visit us, Mayor. Thank you so much.
3: Absolutely.
1: I love the town of Marana. It's my longest residency by times four.
2: Yeah.
3: Good.
1: And thank you for getting up this morning and coming in and paying us a visit, accepting our invitation.
3: Loved it.
1: Yeah.
2: Do you get free John Deere stuff?
4: Like a hat or something.
3: If I told you what this John Deere hat cost.
4: No.
1: I love it.
3: So all you got to do to get a free John Deere hat
2: is
3: buy $1 million cotton picker.
5: That's all you got to do.
4: That's it.
5: That's it.
3: So when they deliver that cotton picker, they'll bring you like three hats.
5: Oh, man. Yeah. The tchotchkes they throw in.
3: Right.
2: No, spare no expense
3: spare
2: over the
3: no
2: deer.
3: Expense no. for this ball cap. Right.
1: Very nice. All right. Well, a big thank you to Marana Mayor John Post. Thank you so much, sir.
3: Absolutely. Thanks, Frank.
1: We appreciate
3: it very much.
1: Yeah. We hope to have you back, too. Anytime there's big news or big happenings, you're always welcome.
3: All right. Yeah. Sounds good.
1: Very nice. It's the Frank Show. We'll be right back.
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1: Okay, all right. I feel like maybe it's okay for me to breathe. Mm-hmm. I got the kid off to school, Mike.
2: Yeah.
1: Today is Mr. Charles' first day at U of A.
2: U of A. Like, he's a very bright child, so I'm confident in his young manhood here. He'll apply himself and do just great.
1: For sure. I think he will, too. Yeah.
3: Mm-hmm.
1: He's got an 8 a.m. class this morning. So his first class at U of A is an 8 a.m. At 7:22.
2: Oh, no.
1: He sends me a text message. Mm-hmm. Hey, if you get this before 8, can you text me back? And I saw it like 3 minutes later. The car that I left at the house for him was acting up. It's like, yep. The engine wasn't getting the juice from the spark plugs and the coils and whatnot.
2: Uh-huh.
1: And so he's on the interstate and he's pressing the accelerator, but it's just not
2: going.
1: It's not going. Yeah. So I go, dude, yeah, I'm going to send you a drop pin from my location. Drive to where I am and we'll swap cars. And so, but also, it's like 7:25. I'm like, dude, you're already late.
2: Yeah, right. I mean, they don't let you miss class in college. they throw you out of class.
1: And he's like, no, I'm not. And I'm like, what do you mean? And he goes, my class is right next to the garage where I'm parking. Okay. All right.
2: He's going to Tarzan into the room. And
3: yeah. What?
1: So anyway, it's been the past 10 days.
2: Yeah.
1: Leading up to today have made my sphincter clench quite a bit.
2: Well, you know, as a young man, does he still have his girlfriend?
1: No, they've parted ways.
2: Oh, well, this is going to be a big deal.
3: Yeah.
2: First day on campus, college girls.
1: I also told him last night, I go, dude, if you're ever out and for whatever reason, you can't get home. You can't drive or nobody else can drive and you need a ride. You text me anytime. I'll come and get you immediately. I won't ask you one question about why or any of that.
3: Mm-hmm.
1: And he's like, I'm not going to be doing that. I'm like, okay, all right.
3: Okay, yeah. That's what you say.
1: I hear you, but I also know that 18 is a real good time to discover beer.
3: Yes, well, you know, exactly.
2: There's just so much could go wrong. Mm-hmm. Well, you know, they didn't have Ubers when I was a boy.
1: Yeah, no, same. They didn't have Ubers when I was a boy. Yeah. This part of the Frank Show is brought to you by Southwest Gas. Suspect a natural gas leak? ? Call 911 and Southwest Gas immediately at 877-860-6020. Very nice. All right, we're going to clear the space. I want to just say a big thank you to Mayor John Post. Thank you for your visit, Mr. Mayor. It was a lot of fun for us, and we hope it was fun for you, too.
2: Good guy.
3: Yeah, I hope we get to talk to him again, you think?
1: Yeah, sure.
3: Despite Rob making a bad impression, think, you know, he'll
2: just
3: forgive
2: awful.
3: Us?
1: I know, Rob.
3: How dare you, Rob. Wow. Oh, you look kind of fat, too. You're kind of dumpy. I didn't expect that. Anywho. Here's your headphones.
4: Yeah, I will bear him with nothing but compliments next time he comes in, okay?
3: I can't believe how handsome you are.
2: Yeah. Show up and Rob's like, you're not as puffy as you were last time.
3: Yeah. Have you been to a spa? You're
2: great.
3: Glowing. Yeah.
1: Anyway, thank you. A big thank you to Miranda Mayor John Post. We're going to clear the space. Mike Rapp has middays in your lunch hour. You guys, thank you for hanging. Have a great Monday. We'll see you tomorrow.
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0: 96.1 KLPX. Good Monday morning to you. I'm Mike Rapp. Peter Frampton wrapping up that six-pack of classic rock with one from one of the greatest live albums ever, at least in terms of sales. Hey, want to see some good live music? Can't go to the Def Leppard show, so Pyromania is coming, the ultimate Def Leppard tribute. We'll have some tickets to that coming up. Details on how you could win your very own central air conditioning unit. How about that? And at lunchtime, we'll throw back to 1989 for six tunes. Keep it here. It's 96.1 KLPX.
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0: 96.1 KLPX, Def Leppard pouring that sugar out for you on a Monday morning. I'm Mike Rapp, coming up on that 11 o'clock hour and another six-pack of classic rock. And speaking of Def Leppard, Pyromania, the ultimate Def Leppard tribute band, coming this Saturday night to the Rialto. Iron Priestess opens the show. This ought to be fun. It's a female band, and they do all things Iron Maiden and Judas Priest. You got to check it out. Keep it here for your tickets on 96.1 KLPX.
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0: 96.1 KLPX, Canadian Rock and Roll. Bachman Turner Overdrive, wrapping up that six-pack of classic rock. Coming up at the top of the hour, you get another one. It'll be the noon throwback to 1989. Everybody from Tom Petty and the Heartbreakers to the Cult. Kind of a neat mixture, so that's coming up. Also, this next half hour, your tickets to Pyromania, the ultimate Def Leppard tribute. Don't go anywhere. It's 96.1 KLPX. Oh, yeah. Well,
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0: 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I'm Mike Rapp. Coming up on that noon hour, that means the noon throwback to go along with your lunchtime. We'll have six tunes from 1989. And all this week, I have tickets to go see Pyromania, the ultimate Def Leppard tribute. Let's get a winner. What's your name?
1: James.
0: James, when's the last time you got to go see a rock show?
1: Man, it's been ages. Seriously, it's been a while. Let me tell you, I've had four people in my family pass away in the last month.
0: Get out!
1: Yeah, it's been pretty sad. So this would be a nice breakaway from all the garbage going on, you know?
0: All right. Well, God bless you. Hold on the phone here. We'll hook you up, and we appreciate you listening to KLPX.
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Right, here we are in the middle of that throwback to 1989 with the most popular shoe out there. It was from Nike, the Air Jordan 4. Perfect for people who have $300 or $400 for a pair of shoes. And, of course, Reebok made major waves with Reebok pump technology where you could pump up your shoes. Eric Clapton continues the throwback to 1989 at 96.1 KLPX.

0: 96.1 KLPX, Aerosmith, What It Takes from 1989. We'll go back to 1975. Aerosmith, very popular back then. That's tomorrow's noon throwback. Just been going forever and ever. And thanks to our sponsor, Tokyo Sushi, the new destination for all-you-can-eat sushi and ramen. 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

0: 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I'm Mike Rapp. Coming up on that 1 o'clock hour, and it is looking warm out there. 105 for your high today, 110 tomorrow, 112 on Wednesday. 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
3: 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Some men you just can't reach. So you get what we had here last week, which is the way he wants it. Well, he gets it. I don't like it.

0: 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Guess who? Wrapping up that six-pack of classic rock. I'm Mike Rapp. It's going to be warm out there. Gave you the bad news. Looks like tomorrow 110, 112 for Wednesday, 110 again for Thursday. Too darn hot. 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

0: 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You know your boy Larry Mack's up next. He's got a six-pack of classic rock for you. He'll also have traffic and get you on home safe. Oh, he's got tickets to go see Weird Al. How about that? A Yankovic experience. 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
9: 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In Romero's Tucson? 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Police and fire budgets spread thin. Fewer officers to keep us safe. Romero's homeless crisis spilling into our neighborhoods. Now, Romero wants Joanna Mendoza in Congress? This Mendoza?
10: We are seeing that folks no longer trust law enforcement agencies.
9: Mendoza would mean less funding for law enforcement. She's backed by Defund the Police. She even says,
10: police reform is one aspect of the systemic racism that we have seen in our nation for a very long time.
9: Mendoza and Romero, the same failed radical policies.
10: And that's why I'm endorsing Joanna Mendoza.
11: I'm Juan Siskomani, candidate for Congress, and I approve this message.
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0: 96.1 KLPX, number one for classic rock. Good afternoon. I'm Larry Mack. Before we get to the 3 o'clock hour today, we're going to hear from Genesis, Pete Townsend, Foreigner, throw some Joe Walsh at you as well. And also give you a chance to win a pair of tickets to see Weird Al Yankovic at the Tucson Arena on September 20th. That's all on the way. By the way, that extreme heat warning is in effect through Saturday evening. Today, we're going to see a high around 108. Tomorrow, near 110. Thursday, around 110. Friday, chilling out a little bit, 107. And then the temperatures finally ease over the weekend with highs Saturday, 105. And Sunday could drop into the mid to upper 90s with a better chance of thunderstorms to cool things off. So, yeah, stay safe, stay cool, stay hydrated.
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29: I'll get it started. I'm getting it started. Woo!

right, Weird Al is back with his biggest, boldest, and weirdest live show ever. He's going to be at the Tucson Arena on September 20th with the Puddles Pity Party. If you'd like to go on our tab, text the word weird, W-E-I-R-D. 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

0: 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Phil Collins, 38 special, Robert Palmer inside the next sixer. I'm Larry Mack. Every weekday at noon, Mike Rapp takes you back in time with a noon throwback six-pack. He plays six songs in a row, all from the same year. And then plays some audio clips from pop culture and rock events from that year as well. So tomorrow, no different. A little history lesson from 1975 with Mike Rapp tomorrow in the noon throwback six-pack.
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0: 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I'm Larry Mack. 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
3: Monday's afternoon traffic, it's moving smoothly in both directions on Interstate 10 and 19. In the Catalina area, there's an incident at the intersection of Lago del Oro Parkway and Edwin Road. With traffic, Andres Gonzalez.
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0: Alrighty, how you doing, Larry Mack? It's a Monday afternoon, a very hot Monday afternoon. Def Leppard, Guns N' Roses, Tom Petty, Fleetwood Mac, all inside the next six-pack. Alrighty, I want to give you a chance to win a pair of tickets to see Weird Al, along with the Puddles Pity Party at the Tucson Arena on September 20th. 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
5: Traffic. In the southwest side of Tucson, there's an accident with injury at the intersection of Mission Road and Irvington. In Midtown, another accident with injury at Grant Road and Treat Avenue. Use Glen or Tucson Boulevard to avoid delays. With traffic, Andres Gonzalez.
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0: Fleetwood Mac, The Chain, 96.1 KLPX. I'm Larry Mack. But before we get to the next Sixer at 5, your ride home here on this hot Monday. 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

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And now I'm hearing on Wednesday and Thursday, highs near 110, that extreme heat warning in effect until Saturday night at 8 o'clock.

0: 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Inside the next six pack, your ride home here on this Monday. Gonna hear from Led Zeppelin, Motley Crue, Joan Jett, throw some War in there too.
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2: Watch out for an accident with injury at Silver Belt Road, just north of Grant. In Midtown, there's an accident with possible injury at the intersection of Speedway and Tucson Boulevard. With traffic, Andres Gonzalez.
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10: The Colorado River, it's lifeblood for Arizona, for homes and businesses, for farming. But Arizona's water faced a threat from 8,000 miles away. Saudi Arabia, draining our water for its own needs. A desert country in the Middle East taking Arizona water while we pay more for gas. Governor Katie Hobbs put a stop to the Saudi water grabs.
11: Those before me didn't protect our water, so I tackled the problem.
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10: A tough stand by Governor Hobbs to protect our water and our economy. She canceled the Saudi water lease, stood up to her own party in the federal government. Governor Hobbs made sure Arizona gets our fair share of Colorado River water.
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13: Ozempic, Wegovy, GLP-1s. Every day the same thought haunts you. What if I stop? The British Medical Journal says most gain every pound back and four times faster. Why? The shot quiets your appetite. It can't touch your habits. They live in the subconscious where Ozempic can't go. There is an answer. The Journal of the American Medical Association found adding behavior therapy to GLP-1s nearly tripled the results. Tripled. And the Gowan hypnosis is behavior therapy with a federal record. a patented method for rewriting the subconscious. Engineered to kill cravings, leave you full on half the food. 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